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4: Last night, beating the Dallas Wings 98-87. This was a back and forth affair for much of the contest. And in the fourth quarter, it was the Fever's defense that shut out, in a lot of ways, the Dallas Wings. Here's Caitlin Clark talking about it after the game last night.
5: It felt like we were just like waiting for the moment to like unleash. And I felt like that's what we kind of got in the fourth quarter. Like, I felt like we were kind of right there. And even when we got at five, I'm like, okay, like we finally got the lead and like, let's turn it on. But I mean, I think our defense has been a lot better. And at the pace we're going to play, like there's probably going to be more possession. So, you know, teams are going to score a few more points on us. But like 87, like we should be able to win.
4: It was the 10-0 run over about 2 minutes and 51 seconds that gave Indiana a 78-68 lead. They never looked back. Tomorrow's a big one. They're going to play the Atlanta Dream at 5 p.m. Eastern. Atlanta, just a half game behind the Fever for the fourth slot in the WNBA standings. Let's move to baseball. And, Coach, I know you loved this audio earlier where I played the third home run for Joshua Baez in his first major league game, his third at bat. Here's all three of them. Just listen to this.
6: Swing, high fly, belted. First pitch in the show. Baez homers. Swing and a drive down the line. Did he do it again? That ball is gone. He's got two homers. Swing, drive, well hit right. Suzuki back. Major League history at Wrigley Field.
4: And that history is this. Joshua Baez becomes the first player in MLB history to homer in his first three Major League at-bats. All that sound courtesy of Cardinals TV, by the way. The Cardinals would win 8-4 over the Cubs. They lost yesterday. Got shut out yesterday, so it looks like they saved all their run scoring for Saturday afternoon at Wrigley. Let's move to the White Sox and the Tigers. Big series going on at Comerica Park up in Detroit this weekend. And Indiana's own Colson Montgomery gave the White Sox a 3-1 lead.
7: And Montgomery rifles it down the line. That's a fair ball. It goes off the sidewall. Benintendi scores. Brayden Montgomery scores as Colson Montgomery slides into second. And the White Sox retake the lead here in the third inning.
4: The Tigers would tie the game up, but then Andrew Benintendi, RBI single, gives Chicago a 4-3 lead in the seventh, and they win it by that same margin. They'll be back for the series finale tomorrow. Should be an interesting one there. The Marlins had a 4-run eighth inning to take the lead over the Reds. They end up beating them 8-4 tonight. And just going final out in Cleveland, the Guardians beat the Padres 6-1. Right now in minor league baseball, been waiting to get to this all evening long. The Nashville Sounds lead the Indianapolis Indians 3-2 in the top of the eighth. It was 3-0. In the sixth inning, the Indians had the bases loaded with no outs. They got a walk, but then grounded into a double play.

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3: It's in the show! Baez homers! Swing and a drive down the line. Did he do it again? That ball is gone! He's got two homers! Swing, drive, well hit right. Suzuki back! It is gone! It is gone! It is gone! Three homers for Baez! Major League history at Wrigley Field!
4: Joshua Baez, in his debut for the St. Louis Cardinals, his major league debut, becomes the first player in MLB history to homer in his first three major league at-bats. All that sound courtesy of Cardinals TV. The Cardinals would go on to win 8-4 in Wrigley. They lost yesterday to the Cubs, so tomorrow we'll decide that three-game series. Elsewhere in the bigs, how about Indiana's own Colson Montgomery, the Southridge High School product? The White Sox were playing the Tigers today. It was 1-1, and Colson Montgomery came up with a huge clutch hit.
5: And Montgomery rifles it down the line. That's a fair ball. It goes off the sidewall. Benintendi scores. Brayden Montgomery scores as Colson Montgomery slides into second. And the White Sox retake the lead here in the third inning.
4: Detroit would come back. They would tie it at three. And then in the seventh, Andrew Benintendi, his RBI single, gives the White Sox a 4-3 lead. They would hold on by that same score. So now the White Sox lead the Tigers by 4.5 games in the American League Central. What a story it would be for Chicago to win that division after years of finishing in last place and at the bottom of that division. Elsewhere, the Reds, they fall to the Marlins 8-4, a 4-1, 4-run eighth for Miami did in the Reds there. And the Cleveland Guardians, they bounce back after losing to the Padres last night. They beat San Diego 6-1 today. Coach, I cannot wait for Howard Kelman to call in to try and describe what happened in Nashville tonight between the Indianapolis Indians and the Nashville Sounds. The Sounds started the game up 3-0. The Indians had the bases loaded in the sixth, but didn't really get the most out of it. They had an RBI walk and then grounded into a double play and a run scored. So it was 3-2. But then Joshua Palacios, RBI double in the top of the eighth, ties it. A two-out RBI single in the 10th gave the Indians the lead. And then Nashville comes to bat. They get bases loaded. Two outs. They might be able to walk it off. The Indians escape, and they win 4-3. So excited to hear from Howard and hear him break that one down. The Fort Wayne Tin Caps are playing a doubleheader today against the Quad City River Bandits. They lost game 1, 4-2. They started game 2 up 2-0. Quad City scored 2 in the 7th, and then we hit a rain delay. Remains to be seen what happens out there and if that game will resume this evening. And lastly, elsewhere in minor league baseball, the Great Lakes Loons beat the South Bend Cubs 7-4. IndyCar is in the streets of Markham tomorrow. Qualifying was tonight. Here's the Fast Six. Sitting on the pole, Louis Foster, followed by Christian Lundgaard, Scott McLaughlin in third, Marcus Ericsson in fourth, Dennis Hauger in fifth, and Rinus VK. He'll round out the Fast Six in the sixth slot. For Network Indiana Sports, I'm Caleb Zuver.
6: 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The government is over $38 trillion in debt, which means the IRS isn't slowing down. 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
3: 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Offense is clicking early in camp, which is great to see. 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Defense is making plays. 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

0: Hey, this is Rich Eisen. Coming up on Monday, we look back at the full preseason week number one and settle in on the four down series for the Philadelphia Eagles. And Major League Baseball races are heating up. We'll hit on that on Monday's Rich Eisen Show on Disney Plus, the ESPN app, and ESPN Radio.
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18: Hey, Dave Champion, join me Monday at 3. Colts recap, Stephen Holder, ESPN, and Rick Venturi for an hour coming up after 4. That is Monday at 3. You do not want to miss it.
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22: Sometimes something about you, just got to take it. You know, there's not a real comeback from milk chocolate whopper head.
23: Well, Lisa in Connecticut is on. Lisa is the wife of our producer, James. And Lisa, I think you wanted Myron to feel better because you said Myron's not the only person on this show with a big head. Your husband is too, right?
24: Right. I was going to say, of all the people that work on the show, Myron's head's probably not the biggest.
23: Okay. So you think your husband has the biggest head on the show?
24: Yes. Yes. I mean, he has trouble getting hats. There's sometimes he'll pick up a hat, be like, oh, this looks good, and nope, can't get that.
23: Do you know what size he wears?
22: Is yeah, it what
23: like,
22: size?
23: What's, do you know what it is, like 7 7/8? Is that what it is?
24: I don't know, honestly. I don't even know what sizes hats come in.
23: Well, if you show, we'll show him right now on the television. You can see that melon. Yeah. I kind of agree with you. It is probably bigger than Myron. So maybe, but you love him anyway, right?
24: Yeah, I think it'd be pretty hard to beat. Yeah, I do love him anyway.
23: Well, good. Well, Lisa, thank you for listening. We appreciate it.
22: Yeah, the advantage, though, James has over me, though, I feel he's got a bunch of hair. So, I mean, that could complicate hats in ways that I don't have that same issue.
23: I will tell you a quick story. University of Kentucky used to have a player named Shigari Aline. Do you remember him? He was 7 foot. He was 7 foot six.
22: Big guy.
23: And he had a huge head. He also played for the Harlem Globetrotters. They called him the, I think they called him the Eiffel Tower or something like that. Yep. Anyway, he had a big head. And he used to go into a hat store that my buddy worked at. And he would walk in and he would go, "You got anything 8 1/4?" And they would say, "No." And then he would come back in like a couple weeks later and go, "Got anything in an 8 1/4? And they just kept saying no. And finally, my buddy looked at him and goes, "I got to be honest with you, Shigari. We're never getting an 8 1/4 hat in here."
22: Unless you customize that.
23: You might as well just give up. They don't send us those.
0: I like the flex fit hats. That way there's a little bit of give, so I can get the extra large one, and I'm okay.
1: You should reach out to Bruce Bochy and figure out where he gets his hats from.
22: It's hard to wear fitted. It's hard to wear fitted hats. I don't wear a lot of fitted hats. I admit that.
23: That's okay. 30 for 30's new series, The Betrayal of Shohei Ohtani, is available now on all major podcast platforms. It's The Betrayal of Shohei Ohtani, presented by Gusto. This weekend, the WNBA had some great games, but the main news was once again something that led to a public controversy outside of the world of sports. This time, it was Sophie Cunningham on Friday night goes for a layup, and Dejanay Carrington had a flagrant 2 foul, led to her being ejected from the game. And then after the game, she had some things to say, which we will talk about. But let's just initially, Myron, talk about the foul. You have seen the replay, obviously, many times. Did you think it was deserving of a flagrant 2 and an ejection?
22: Yeah, I think it's textbook flagrant 2. I mean, you have the unnecessary contact to sort of the neck and the face, defenseless player running down the court. I mean, how many of those have we seen, Matt, in basketball games? It could be dangerous. You know, like, depending on how you do that, someone can really get hurt. So I don't think there's any question about the foul itself. And listen, I know people have a lot to say about Sophie Cunningham. You get fouled like that, you get up and you get upset. That's also the standard. So I have no problem with her reaction after someone fouls you like that on a fast break.
23: I thought everything that happened on the court was exactly in basketball, sort of how it should be called and how it should be handled. The foul, I think she initially went for the ball. Now, whether or not only she knows whether the follow through was intentional or not, but honestly, to some extent, it doesn't matter because you hit her in the face. That is a flagrant 2, intentional or not, right? Like, I mean, that's just, that's the rule. She should be ejected. Last year, Sophie Cunningham had a similar foul on a similar kind of play and she was ejected. So I think that is consistent and reasonable. Then after the game, Dejanay Carrington posted on Threads white privilege, and then it was later deleted. That led to the controversy sort of around that became, as a lot of these stories have, away from sports and into a cultural and political conversation. Myron, I saw that and I said, shouldn't have posted that. I don't think that had anything to do with the call. I think it was a textbook flagrant 2. It was one of those things. She later deleted it. I think the criticism that came from that is it went way too far, but it also, I think, was reasonable to say that had nothing to do with the call. Would you agree?
22: Yeah, I think Dejanay Carrington is very smart. I've been around her. I don't think that move was very smart at all. And again, it's just pouring gasoline on a wildfire for a league that is trying to distance itself from the endless controversies. Now you have another one. So I don't know what Dejanay Carrington was thinking. I think what's probably most proof of how people feel is no one really came to her aid. Like, no one really said publicly, "We agree with her." So she was on her own island.
23: Well, except and then the she Fever coach. It. The Fever coach seemed to sort of take up for, which I didn't understand that. I mean, put everything else aside, coaches need to ride for their players, do they not?
22: Yeah, I don't know what's going on with Stephanie White and the fever in a moment like that. It feels like this league just can't escape the drama.
23: Yes.
22: And what DeJounay Carrington did, it just only activated the people who are just waiting to latch on to something negative with this league. Listen, man, I watched from start to finish the Las Vegas Aces and the Minnesota Lynx battle on Saturday, and a young woman named Olivia Miles, who I think is the MVP of the WNBA as a rookie, just play incredibly well, and that was a fantastic game. There are so many amazing moments in the WNBA, Matt, but I don't think we'll ever get to them because of moments like this.
23: You're correct. And I think the biggest takeaway from all this is there has to be a change, in my opinion, in WNBA leadership. There just has to. They have to find a way to turn the page, because one of the things that has become clear is that for a certain group of society, the WNBA now exists solely to throw political flames and cultural flames at each other. There are people waiting for the moment in order to get any reaction, to then talk about something that they don't even care about the sport. They have no interest in the sport. They just want to make political and cultural points. And we need to assume, I know I certainly do, that those people are bad actors. However, the WNBA has to stop falling for these traps. The WNBA, you're right, Olivia Miles is a great story. Asia Wilson is a great story. There are stories all across the league, great teams. There's probably more great teams and players right now than we've seen in a long time. However, they continue to fall in these traps of issues where you are handing people the sword to stab you. And I think the reason it's happening is that the leadership in the league has absolutely no credibility with the players. The players don't really care about the leadership. They don't listen. I think there has to be a new commissioner, because what has happened is this league has gotten trapped in a cultural cycle of sort of social criticism that has nothing to do with the play and that it can't escape of. And some of it, maybe the majority of it, is not their fault, but a lot of it is because they have no leadership to pull the league in the right direction. And in my opinion, Myron, until that happens, we're going to continue to see these little things pop up that end up becoming and distracting the rest of the league.
22: I agree wholeheartedly. Like, if you're the commissioner, Matt, when else do you step up? Like, here's the moment. Here's the opportunity. This is why you have the job right now. You got through the CBA. The players got paid. And now your next job is, when controversy comes, how do you handle it? And it feels like she is somewhere hiding when so many things are happening across the league. And I think the respect level is big. These players spent years battling Kathy Engelbert. And then now, I don't know if there's a level of respect there. And I think they do need a change. I also think at some point, Matt, you're going to have to start handing out fines and suspensions for people who add gasoline to the fire. Like, I don't think there's another way. Like, I don't think you should police how people talk necessarily. But if someone says something that just turns this into a wildfire again and again, you have to respond with direct punishment, I think, or else people will continue to do it.
23: And two things can be true. I want to be clear. The people who are just sitting around waiting for a moment to criticize the WNBA and to criticize the players for no reason other than to score political and culture war points, those people are despicable. But the problem is they're going to stay despicable. The question is just going to be, which issue are they going to go to next? But if you want it to stop being the WNBA, it becomes the leadership of the WNBA that has to do it. To some extent, they need to protect their players. And what I mean by that is there needs to be someone who is a face that stands up and makes it not to where Caitlin Clark and DeJounay Carrington and Sophie Cunningham and these young women have to all of a sudden face a culture war. There needs to be somebody who stands up and says, let's go through me and let me make these statements. But nobody does it. They leave these women out on an island. They make mistakes, as happens when you're that age, and they're left to swim alone, and that's the league's fault. And until the league, and specifically the leadership, sort of fixes that, there's just a never-ending cycle, Myron, that they can't get out of.
22: Yeah, and you hit it. It's the cycle, right? Because of what they created, there's no way out of it. I will also say, every post right now. Every TikTok, Instagram, everything you put online, every time you step in front of a microphone, if you're in the WNBA, that's a match. And if you say the wrong thing, it's going to light a fire. The players have to take some responsibility in this too, Matt, where they have to understand the moment and how volatile everything is right now.
23: I will agree with that. I mean, you've had in the last week, it's the Sophie Cunningham comments that led to a reaction, and then she acted like she was surprised and said she didn't want that. And same thing with Dejanay Carrington. She has acted like she's surprised by the reaction. They also have to take responsibility for it. But the league needs to step up and protect these players, and they're not doing it, and there has to be a change in leadership. Until there is a change in leadership, they're never going to get out of this cycle, and it's a disrespect to the players who are producing at a high level. They got to get to where the culture war gets away from the league and the league can showcase its true self.
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5: Everybody and welcome. This is First Day Indiana. I'm Terry Stacy, Kylan Talley producing today's show. Hope you're having a great weekend. I know that for so many of you, you're still cleaning up after the storms in Indiana last week. I've been thinking about you. First responders, of course, rescuing people from the floodwaters on Wednesday as those storms crossed the Midwest and blamed for at least three deaths. We had that sad news that a four-year-old was killed when a tree fell on his home in Geneva, Indiana, during Tuesday's storms. In Portage, Indiana, one person killed when their home exploded. They're still investigating whether it was weather or not, weather related or not. It's been a tough week as some of you dealt with nearly a foot of rain. Well, today on First Day Indiana, a very special event, an exhibit, if you will, is coming on August 19th to Indianapolis as we get set to commemorate the 25th anniversary of 9/11, of those attacks on our country. Hard to believe, 25 years. But first, joining us now is Todd Jamison. He's the founder and owner of a beautiful farm in Shelby County. It's called Balanced Harvest Farm. You'll find him on social media. You'll find him at the farmers markets around town. And he and Kathleen have this beautiful place. Those fresh cut flowers, when you see them, they're gorgeous, porgeous. Todd Jamison, how are you?
6: Hey, Terry, I'm fine. How were things out at the state fair last week?
5: Let me tell you, everything's so far so good. It's either boiling hot or pouring down rain, so it's a typical August in Indiana at the fair.
6: Hey, Terry, you know, I don't know if most people know it, but there's a fabulous garden on the grounds of the Indiana State Fair, and while you're there visiting the fair, you can go back and see it, and you learn all about new varieties that are on display, some of them for the very first time. It's kind of like a trial garden. You see all different methods of displaying and growing vegetables, some of them quite unusual. You'll see vegetables and herbs and flowers that perhaps won't be on the market for a couple more years, but you can get out there and get a good look at them, talk to the master gardeners that maintain that garden area. It's really a phenomenal asset right here in Indianapolis.
5: I've been going to the fair all my life, and I don't even know where this place is on the fairgrounds. Is it up by on the north side of the fairgrounds?
6: It's on the north side of the fairgrounds, and it is just a little bit slightly east of the DNR building.
5: Oh.
6: And it's right there parallel to 42nd Street. But it's absolutely breathtaking. And if you make a trip back to the fair, be sure to go back there and see it.
5: I've never seen it, and I can't wait to visit that north side of the track and see the beautiful gardens.
6: Oh, it's not to be missed. And you know, so we come right out of that, and now we're into the wet period again.
5: Yeah,
6: oh,
5: here we go.
6: Gosh, you know, we always say Indiana don't like the weather. Wait a minute, it'll change. It's like, wait a second, and it will change. And I thought maybe today, Terry, we should talk about just some basic gardening things. And I've touched base on this in the past, but it just seems like the perfect time to reiterate some of this.
5: Let's do it.
6: In a home garden, be very conscious of where water pools up or builds, and keep an eye on very simple things like where your downspouts from your gutters empty out and where that water flows. You know, our roofs cover an enormous area. Even though your house may have a small footprint, the size of the roof is massive. And all of that water's coming down, collecting into your gutters, and it's pouring out just a limited number of downspouts. So it's like having a mammoth fire hose out there spraying water. Well, we need that water to run far away from the house. Number one, we want to keep our basement or our crawl space or our foundation free from sitting water, but we don't want that water flowing directly out onto our plants. Obviously, it pools up and it just does not perk, and it damages our plants greatly. So we have to be aware of that and find ways to route that water away from our gardens, or if you have to, move your garden and get it away from that excess water, or at the very least, find plants that will tolerate wet conditions and make sure you have them planted in that location.
4: I have, Todd, been thinking about, and in fact, recently been thinking about, I don't have a hose in the backyard. And that's where so many things, I'm transporting water oftentimes when we have some drier weather.
6: Yeah.
4: And so how hard is it to put up a rain barrel?
6: Oh, rain barrels are wonderful. And there's any number of gardening groups around the city that sometimes run classes teaching you how to build the rain barrel. But nowadays, with all the wonderful things we have access to on YouTube and the various other sources, you can find some very simple design projects to take a plastic or a steel barrel and amend it slightly to put that faucet on there. They work wonderfully, and it is a great way to recapture some of that water. In fact, Kathleen, many years ago, made a rain barrel for us, and we have used it faithfully for years in that very same way. It's a wonderful thing to have, and there's lots of research today that is showing that rainwater is actually the very best water we can use in a garden, far superior to our tap water. So, you know, hey, things that come from nature are perfect. And just another example of that.
4: Now, Todd, I wouldn't want to put something underneath the gutter, right, would I? Or is that where people put their rain barrels?
6: That is actually where they locate them.
4: Okay.
6: So it's capturing that water that's coming through. So the top of the barrel has to be cut out or have holes in it so that the water will run through. And on top of that, you'll want some type of netting over or under those holes, which will strain out any substances or insects or rocks that may be in that water. So it acts as a filter or a strainer and will let that water down into the barrel. And, of course, at the bottom of the barrel, there's a faucet-type fixer that you can put a garden hose on and drain that water out into your watering can or your bucket, or you can even make a drip irrigation system that functions just on the water pressure from the elevated barrel.
4: Wow. I want to try one. I mean, I really do. I know we have our good days and bad days when it comes to precipitation, but I think this might be the way to go. Since I don't have a hose in the back, why not contain all of this water that's falling from the sky?
6: and it's the very best water that we can use in our garden, so it's like an absolute win-win situation, Terry.
4: That's awesome. That is awesome. Love it. All right, Todd, is there anything else you want to tell us about before we let you go?
6: Again, we still have time for fall gardening. You know, my inbox is being filled up with some of the fall planting plants that are coming available now.
4: Yeah.
6: I'm seeing iris tubers coming, being dug now for shipping in the fall. There's still time for planting many of the fall crops like the spinach and the leaf lettuces and things. Remember, fall is for planting. If you want to put any shrubs or change tree locations or dig your peonies up and move them, now is the time to start planning for that, because fall will be here before you know it.
4: Todd Jameson, he and his wife Kathleen own Balanced Harvest Farm. You will find them on social media and at our farmers markets around central Indiana. Where will we find you this weekend, Todd? What are you going to bring?
6: We will be at Broad Ripple, Carmel, and Zionsville Farmers Market, and we have the most gorgeous mixed bouquets that you can imagine, as well as beautiful sunflowers and zinnias by the stem. So we have just got boatloads of them, and with all this moisture coming down, oh my goodness, you talk about green fields and beautiful flowers. We have got them by the thousands.
4: Make sure you stop by and see them at those farmers markets and buy something beautiful to take home with you, whether that's a stem, a bunch, a vase, whatever you'd like to have. Todd's got it for you. Farmer Todd Jameson, Balanced Harvest Farm. Thank you so much, my friend.
6: Happy gardening, Terry.
4: Happy gardening, Todd. This is First Day Indiana. I'm Terry Stacey, Kylan Talley producing today's show. On August 19th, the Tunnel to Towers Foundation's Steel Across America Tour is expected to make a stop here in Indianapolis as part of a nationwide journey commemorating the 20th anniversary of September 11th, 2001. That tour is carrying an authentic piece of World Trade Center steel to communities across our country as we remember the lost lives and honoring the courage and sacrifice of first responders and military members and their families. And joining us now, with the Tunnel to Towers Foundation is Larry Olson, Executive Vice President of Marketing and Communications. Thank you. As I said to you earlier, thank you a million times for giving us some of your time today. And we're thrilled to have you with us. Thank you.
7: Well, it's absolutely our pleasure and our honor to talk with you today. Thank you so much.
4: Can we start with where were you on September 11th, 2001?
7: I was actually working in Manhattan for a publishing company called Wiley, who actually has an office in Indianapolis, some tremendous people that work there. And so I was at 39th and 3rd on 9/11 when the tragedy occurred, very close to the UN. So there was some fear in those early hours that we would likely be a target as well because of our proximity to the UN building.
4: Did you know instantly that something had happened, or did it take a minute for the news to even, I don't know where, I'm afraid I don't know New York very well at all, but as you mentioned, you're right there near the UN. Did you know instantly something had happened?
7: We did. We knew that something was wrong. Actually, ESPN had an advertising office on the floor above us, and we went up to their lobby to watch some of the TV coverage. But we knew something was terribly wrong. And even though we were in Midtown, the whole city, was under lockdown.
4: Yeah.
7: So it was quickly apparent that something was terribly wrong. We didn't, of course, know any of the details until many hours later. But it was a day that has forever changed anybody alive that day, and certainly the country. So it's it really is a real opportunity for us to honor the sacrifices made on 25 years ago. It's hard to believe that it was 25 years ago. And sort of related to that, it kind of, bridges the generational gap there for the people who were not alive 25 years ago, who were not alive on 9/11, and to be able to bring the story to all, over 35 cities across the U.S. To talk about this and to remember them.
4: Yeah, absolutely. The days and the months and many, many, many, many months later, it must have been, for you, living in New York City, what was that like the day after, the month after, the week after? What was that like?
7: It was just a time of really just strong emotion, of vulnerability, of at the same time strength and resolve. It was a time of absolute fear and in those early hours, but one that grew to great sadness when you walked around the city and you saw flyers posted by family members looking for looking for people. It was just heartbreaking, heartbreaking to see that. For the many days afterwards, it was, just a very, very trying time. Fast forward, I lost my brother-in-law to 9/11 related illness, did many of the folks, either the tragedy of that day or afterwards, who work for the foundation. So it is something that that many of us still carry today.
4: Oh, I'm sorry to hear about those that you lost too. And this Tunnel to Towers Foundation truly is amazing. And let everybody know what this organization is and what it does.
7: Sure. So on that fateful day, on September 11th, FDNY firefighter Steven Siller, who was off duty and on his way home, drove back to the Brooklyn Battery Tunnel once he heard on his scanner that the one tower had been struck, and went to his firehouse, Squad 1 in Brooklyn. They had already left, so he turned his truck around, went back to the entrance of the tunnel. It was closed for security reasons. So he got out of his truck, strapped on 60 pounds of gear, and ran through the tunnel toward the Twin Towers, where he gave, you know, up his life saving others. So the foundation was founded by his brother, Frank Siller, in Stephen's honor, alongside of their siblings, to honor that sacrifice. And in doing so, you know, the foundation's mission is to, you know, support America's first responders, veterans, their families. We've delivered, you know, over 1,500 mortgage-free homes.
4: Wow.
7: And committed more than $1 billion across our program. So in this year, we will be in tribute to the 343 FDNY firefighters lost on 9/11. The foundation is delivering 343 mortgage-free homes to catastrophically injured veterans and first responders, as well as Gold Star families and the families of fallen first responders who leave young children behind. So that is our mission, you know, is to not only honor that sacrifice and that sense of service, but not only for the folks that, you know, the individuals who were killed that day, but for the very many in the military and first responders who, you know, whether they're serving their community or their country, have sacrificed on some level. We're here to help them. 2 years ago, we launched a program also to eradicate homelessness amongst the veteran population. So far, we have given permanent housing and rehabilitative services to over 27,500 homeless vets across the country.
4: My gosh. And you're not that old. Tell us, how soon after 2001 was the foundation?

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3: And let's right now at the moment, if anyone would like to help in your mission and what you're doing, which is certainly, I think, as you listen to where it started 25 years ago and how it has expanded into all different ways of doing good, where they go to, is it T2T.org?
2: That's correct.
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3: Absolutely. And please, because they're the goodness, and I'll tell you, they're coming here to Indianapolis, and we're so glad that they are. Again, this will be on the August 19th, and we'll let you know more information as in just a second here. But it's called Steal Across America. And tell us about this tour and why Tunnel to Towers felt it was really important to take this piece of the World Trade Center steel across the country.
2: Sure. Well, the tour carries an original steel beam. So this was recovered from the South Tower. And we had this wonderful partner of ours, Leadwell, in Texas, who created this beautiful truck. And it is visiting over 35 cities across 21 states. So it's traveling over 10,500 miles. It started at Ground Zero and will be returning to Ground Zero on September 11th of this year. So it went out to the West Coast and it's coming back. It's on its way back. So it is actually in Chicago today. It was in St. Louis earlier this week. We did a surprise mortgage payoff announcement for a U.S. Army specialist at the St. Louis Cardinals game, and we'll be headed to Indy on the 19th. So we're really thrilled about that. But the steel beam itself it's really impressive. You know, it's not only moving, but it's a very impressive sight. It's a 16,900-pound piece of steel. And, you know, what part of the origin story for us in thinking about what do we want to do for the 25th anniversary is how do we educate the public? And is there a symbol that can, you know, really hit home to folks who will be seeing this, what that symbol of sacrifice and strength and the American spirit, you know, in Manhattan after 9/11, what you saw was firefighters, police officers working on Ground Zero in search of their fellow officers. But what you also saw were New Yorkers on the West Side under, you know, in tents holding up signs that say, "We support our troops. We support the police. We support the firefighters." The nation came together at that time. And so this is a symbol of that, of in this horrible tragedy that the country came together in that way. So, you know, we've visited all kinds of national landmarks, everything from Mount Rushmore to Shanksville, the Flight 93 National Memorial, Major League Baseball games in Miami, Seattle, and military bases across the U.S. And then in September, we will be working our way back to the East Coast, where we will also visit the White House. So, you know, just to circle back on that reason, it's to teach the younger generations, and give them a tangible connection to those who lived through 9/11, but maybe too young to remember it. So really fulfilling our promise to never forget that sacrifice.
3: Absolutely. Do you think that, and this is just an opinion, do you think that Americans are remembering September 11th differently than they did 10?

0: 5, 10, 20 years ago as time goes by?
1: I might be biased because I'm so closely associated with it, but I think now having visited many, I was down in the Florida tour of this. We were at, you know, the M.E. Booker School where President Bush was reading to the
0: class
1: of second graders and was whispered, you know, that the tower had been hit by Chief of Staff Andy Card. You know, I've been to many of these stops, and what's so amazing is the range in ages of people attending. So it's people who are alive back 25 years ago who are bringing their grandchildren or their children. It's first responders. It's people across, you know, that cuts across all different, you know, socioeconomic scales, backgrounds, histories, you name it. But they're there to experience this. And it is, it's very moving. It's very, very emotional. So I think, you know, there are, I think, you know, people view things differently as you gain more of a historical perspective. This brings it right back home to you.
0: Yeah. Oh, I can't imagine. I'm sure it does. And that's why I think we're also grateful here that you're bringing it to us. Indianapolis has a really strong public safety and military community. And
1: sure does.
0: I think we're very lucky that a city like Indianapolis is an important stop on this national tour. And how did you, was there a way of picking where you were going to go?
1: Well, there was. We went through a process of selecting cities, and Indianapolis has such a strong history. The Indiana War Memorial Plaza, your whole historic district, which is devoted to honoring the service and sacrifice of veterans, of the Soldiers and Sailors Monument, the USS Indianapolis Memorial, all of them. And you have your own 9/11 Memorial on the canal, which honors the victims of September 11th. So a lot of that, your city has made that commitment to honoring this. And the other reality is that for us, we have provided 11 mortgage-free homes in Indiana, 3 smart homes, 3 homes for Gold Star families, and 5 homes for fallen first responder families in Indiana. So,
0: awesome.
1: it's linked to that too. It's what happened that day, but it is our way of honoring the sacrifice of folks in Indiana who continue to give their life for service to our community and our country. So that all played a part in it. Not that, you know, anyone is more deserving or less deserving than another, but
0: right.
1: It was definitely a stop that we wanted to make. And the folks at the Indiana War Memorial and Museum were just so hospitable, so wonderful. And we can't wait to get there.
0: And that's where they'll be. This is Larry Olson, Executive Vice President of Marketing and Communications for Tunnel to Towers Foundation and their Steel Across America Tour. They'll be here on August 19th. As you mentioned, we've got our own memorial here. Former Indianapolis firefighter Greg Hess was one of the very first responders, or one of the many first Indiana responders who went to New York City to help. And he went back to New York City, and he picked up 2 1,100-pound beams from the World Trade Center for a 9/11 memorial here in Indy, for those of you that are new here to our city and our state. And that sight of those 2 beams is so indescribable at this memorial, and especially when he brought them here, that ride home and carrying them in a truck. What did you personally feel when you saw those World Trade, that piece that you're touring with of the World Trade Center steel?
1: It was a couple of things about that. So first of all, it's a very, very profound moment when you view the steel, because, you know, we know that in the example of FDNY firefighter Stephen Siller, our namesake, and many those, their bodies were never recovered. So their DNA is in that steel. So here at the foundation, we consider that sacred. And so to see it, to touch it, to reflect on what happened that day is an important part of honoring that sacrifice.
0: Wow. I've not heard it put that way, of description of the steel and what that represents in that sort of way. The lives that were lost are in that steel.
1: Correct.
0: Okay. Well, thank you. Thank you for bringing this tour to us. And again, if anybody would like to be a part of this mission, you know, there are so many lives here in Indiana that have been touched by 9/11 in some sort of way, mm-hmm. whether they were a survivor. We just have so many, or lives lost, certainly, from Indiana. And so if you want to be a part of this, what they're doing, the good that they're doing, please go to the letter T, capital T, the letter 2, and then the number. Okay, let's start that over. The letter T, the number 2, another letter T, .org. And you'll meet them when they make their journey here as they cross the country at the War Memorial, the Indiana War Memorial Museum. And what time will you all be here, do you think?
1: 11 o'clock.
0: 11 o'clock. And how long will you mm-hmm. be able to stay with us?
1: We will stay there as long as people want to come and view it.
0: Okay, and that's all you have to do. There's not a ticket. There's not anything like that. You just come on down. Bring everybody with you.
1: We'll have barbecue and just an opportunity for people to get together and honor that sacrifice and service.
0: Absolutely. We're glad you're coming, Larry. And you'll be here. Will you come? Are you part of this leg of that tour too?
1: I will be. Mm-hmm.
0: Okay. That's Larry Olson, Executive Vice President for Marketing and Communications with Tunnel to Towers, their foundation's Steel Across America tour, making its stop here on August 19th at the Indiana War Memorial Museum. Larry, thank you. Safe travels. And we're grateful to you and for everybody that's involved in this. Thank you so much.
1: Well, thank you, Terry. We are just so thrilled that to have the local support from you and from your team. So we're very, very appreciative.
0: Thank you, sir. We'll see you when you get here.
1: Okay. Take care.
0: All right, guys, before we get out of here, I want to remind you that the American Red Cross is continuing to ask Hoosiers to donate blood or platelets as the national blood supply remains under severe pressure. The officials tell us that the blood supply remains at a 4-year summer low as people go back to school and wrap up their summer travel. All right, so here's what you do. 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
3: 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I'm your host, Abdul-Hakim Shabazz, the editor and publisher of IndyPolitics.org. Well, U.S. Senator Jim Banks was in the Capital City this week. He spoke with the Broad Ripple GOP Club. He touched on national security, the upcoming midterm elections, and a recent appearance on Meet the Press. Here's Senator Banks.
12: Round of applause.
13: That was the most interesting introduction I've ever had. Did anybody get that on camera? Paul Mullen Glenn is a great friend of mine, and this is the first time I've ever been to Broderick. Just kidding.
12: I know.
13: Brad, thank you for hosting. It's great to be with all of you. I was on Meet the Press on Sunday, but the biggest thing I've ever done in politics is speak to the Broderick culture. So thank you for having me. I have a lot of friends in the room, and a lot of people I've known for a long time, and a lot of you I haven't known for very long, and if we're not friends, I'd like to be your friends. So I want to talk about what all of you want to talk about, but there's a lot going on. It's an honor to be Indiana's new senator. I've been on the job for a little over a year and a half. I served in the House of Representatives for 8 years, as Paul said, in the state Senate before that. I served in local government on the county council in my hometown in Columbia City, Whitley County. And then for a while, I was the Republican chairman in my county, which is the worst job in politics, but I did that for 5 years. I love the Republican Party. I love Indiana, and I love being your senator. So it's an honor to be with all of you. I was on. I went on the Sunday show on Sunday, and right before I went on the air, I got a text from Abdul, and he said, "I'm watching you." So that made me even more nervous than what I was before. That.
14: And he was always another guy named Abdul too.
13: And I was talking about Abdul. So I'm like, am I going to say the wrong Abdul? But. They show up after COVID. All the big TV networks now they have vans that show up in your driveway, and you walk out, and I walked out in flip flops and shorts and a shirt and a tie and a jacket and go and meet the press, and it went pretty good. And I'm thinking about I really am thinking about dual watching and what's he going to write about, because it's not always flattering. And I get to the very end and I misidentify. I thought it went really well until the very end. I misidentify one of my colleagues, Bernie Moreno from Ohio, as Bernie Sanders, which is like a total insult to my colleagues. So then for the next, I immediately called Bernie Moreno and apologized. He said I've been called worse. So you got in my head a little bit. But that's not as bad as the time I did Jake Tapper's show. He was interviewing me, and it was when Biden was still in the White House, and you know, you recall one of the worst moments of my time in politics, really in my life, was the disastrous and deadly withdrawal to Afghanistan. What was left behind, the 13 heroes who died, and I was talking about, we were talking about the Biden administration, and you had. You had General Milley, who I think is the worst military leader that we've ever had in the military. He's chairman of the Joint Chief of Staff, and you had General Lloyd Austin, who was the Secretary of Defense at the time. And I served in the Armed Services Committee in the House, and I would beat up on these guys in oversight hearings. But you also had this guy named Jake Sullivan, who was Biden's national security advisor. So Jake Tapper is interviewing me, and I hear myself say, "Jake Tapper should be put in jail. He should go to prison." And Jake Tapper goes, "I'm Jake Tapper." And I thought, I meant Jake Sullivan, not Jake Tapper, should be in jail. So I certainly have made my share of mistakes, but it's great to be with all of you. And I serve on four committees. I serve on the Armed Services Committee and the Senate, and I'm very proud of what we do to support our military. It's a very bipartisan committee. Afghanistan veteran, supporting our troops, but also reinvigorating Indiana's defense industry is a top priority of mine. We have so much going on. $1 billion new investment in Rolls-Royce. L3 Harris in Fort Wayne, close to where I live, just won the contract to make all of the space satellites for the Golden Dome. And General Guetlein with the Space Force is coming to Indiana next week to go tour L3 Harris, but also to speak in the event here. I'm really proud of that. We make all the sauna buoys for the United States Navy in my hometown of Columbia City, which is really important. All across the state, we have defense businesses that are growing, but Crane Navy Base is the crown jewel of what we have going on in Indiana. It is the next Huntsville, Alabama, which is good for the whole state. And that's my top priority on the Armed Services Committee, to support what's going on there, what's going on in Indiana, and to support our warfighters. I serve on the Veterans Committee, and our top priority on that committee is replacing the antiquated, ancient Rodebush Hospital in downtown Indianapolis with a state-of-the-art facility that will serve our Hoosier veterans better than ever before. What goes on there is really important for our Hoosier veterans. And then part of that replacement will be in Hamilton County in a partnership with IU Health. So taking care of our veterans is a top priority. I serve on the Banking and Housing Committee. We just passed a really significant housing bill a couple of months ago that is designed to pump up the home building and get the housing market moving. And any of you that are involved in real estate, you know that one of the worst trends in our country today is that the average age of a first-time home buyer in America today is 40 years old. How can you begin building a nest egg and pursuing the American dream if you can't afford to buy a house like Amanda and I did when we got married at 25, when we bought our first house, start to build that equity and pursue the American dream, and today that average age is 40. So that's a trend that we work on that committee, and then a lot of other interesting issues on the banking committee. And then I'm on the health committee. Healthcare, education, labor, and pensions is my fourth committee, and everything from dismantling the Federal Department of Education and sending education decisions back to the state, to healthcare issues and whatnot, we deal with on that committee too. I believe China is the biggest threat to our American way of life and our future, and most of what I work on, focus on in the Senate, is related to giving America the edge, whether it's in the AI race or innovation in our defense technologies or whatever it takes to jumpstart our economy. We have so much going on for us in Indiana, so much to be proud of, including our returning national championship football team, Jason Brown, where are you? The Indiana. I don't know. Did you see this announcement? This guy that Mitch Daniels hired to be the athletic director that didn't know that Indiana University won the national championship.
12: Dorky chess.
13: Last year.
12: Athletics trending.
13: Anyway, I want to hear from you and talk about what you want to talk about. It's an honor to be with all of you tonight. Yeah, Chad.
15: I'm obviously a VDXF fan. For the people who know me, here's what your thoughts are and what he's doing, the transformation in the defense department and the things you're working on.
13: Yeah, I'm a big VDXF fan too. I voted to confirm him on the committee, and I'll tell you one story about Secretary VDXF. I went to Secretary Hegseth about a year ago, and I said, my top priority in the Senate is Crane Navy Base and building upon what we have going on in Indiana. Indiana is only one of a small number of states in the country that doesn't have a single general officer outside of the National Guard. So think about that. I mean, Crane Navy, if you've ever been at Crane, you know how massive it is, how important it is on hypersonics and on a lot of fronts. And I said, Secretary Hegseth, there was a program that I helped get started in the NDAA on hypersonics and on that front. And I said, we just set this program up. It's led by a one-star admiral. It's at Navy Yard in Washington, D.C., but it makes a lot of sense to move it to Crane Navy Base. And Secretary Hicks said, done. We're going to do it. And we fought the Pentagon bureaucracy for several months, and 2 months ago they signed the letter. They're moving it to Crane. Crane will have a one-star admiral for the first time, and maybe ever. At least since the early days that Crane was started. So with that will be hundreds of civilian military positions that come with the program, and then you have industry that's already looking at that program. Even Crane is going to follow, and That's exciting. And that's the kind of leader that Secretary Hegseth is. He changed the culture from the woke, the politicized culture under General Milley and Secretary Austin on Joe Biden's watch to bring the military back focus on lethality and training our military to be strong and mighty and to beat our enemies and project strength rather than political weakness. And for all those reasons, I'm a big Hegseth fan, and he's a big fan of Indiana. I mean, I appreciate what he's focused on. And then underneath him, what President Trump did at the Pentagon is he tapped all of these Silicon Valley venture capital guys and said, "You guys fix it. Fix this giant, the biggest bureaucracy in the world. Fix it." So the deputy secretary comes out of venture capital, private equity. The new secretary of the Army, Dan Driscoll, is a venture capital guy. Mike Dodd, our own guy from Indiana. I mean, these guys are all come from a
16: Twitter here previously.
13: Yeah, I mean, these guys, and then his boss it was one of the founders of Uber, and he turned President Trump, I think, in a wise way, turned the Pentagon over to these guys. Said, just disrupt it and make it work, and focus on investing in innovation. Learn what's going on in Ukraine, and build these cheap one-way drones that can, you know, just like Ukraine, they innovated, they invested, and you know, we built aircraft carriers, and the Chinese and the Russians and the Iranians are like, you know, they fly a $15,000 drone and blow up. They can blow up $10 million whatever or more. So more investment in that kind of innovation. That's what the Pentagon's focused on.
15: So there's Abdul's rumor today that he might direct commission Phil Smith to be the first admiral down there.
17: That's all. I don't know. What do you got? Midterm elections coming up. The party in power tends to lose seats. What are the chances of Republicans losing the House and hopefully, but keeping the Senate, but maybe with a smaller margin?
13: Yeah, I'll admit to all of you, I was pessimistic about the midterms until recently. And you see what the Democrats have turned into. I mean, their party's been completely taken over by the socialist cancer of the DSA wing of the Democrat Party. You see it in Michigan, the bad Abdul. This guy goes on TV and says, I'm not a socialist, but he went to six different DSA events, including fundraisers for DSA. The Detroit chapter of DSA said, this guy's our guy. He's the best socialist that we've ever had. So he represents the extreme wing of the socialist left, and he narrowly won the primary in Michigan. And Michigan is a pickup opportunity for us. You know, you look at the map, and we weren't supposed to have a chance to pick up seats, but Michigan is a pickup opportunity for us. Jill Biden's former press secretary endorsed Mike Rogers, the Republican, and said, I can't support El Saeed because he's a socialist wacko. And then was this guy, Julian Epstein, a famous Democrat writer in Washington, D.C., wrote, endorsed Mike Rogers and said the Democrats have lost their moral authority, have lost their soul by nominating this guy. Tom Suozzi, who's more of a moderate Democrat from New York, circulated this is not a joke, he circulated a pledge, 212 Democrats in the Democrat House caucus. Tom Suozzi's a moderate Democrat. I came in with him, he won in 2016 when I won my House seat. I know him pretty well. He's a nice man. He circulates a pledge among his Democrat colleagues, and it says, I am a capitalist, not a socialist. I am reasonable, I am not extreme. I support law and order, I don't support defunding the police. On and on. And he got 9 of his colleagues to sign out of 212. Abdul. So this is what's happened to the Democrat Party because of that, Abdul. I'm optimistic about the midterms. You look at some of the prognosticators, the political pundits, and we have a chance to keep the House, which is a narrow Republican majority. We have a chance to grow the Senate majority. We have tough races in Maine. The Democrats gave us a gift there with I forget his name already, Graham Plattner, and the guy that replaced him isn't any better than he was. So I think Susan Collins wins, and we have a chance to win. A tough race in Alaska. We have Senator Dan Sullivan, who has some Hoosier connections. And what did the Democrats do in Alaska? They recruited a guy named Dan Sullivan, put his name on the ballot, not as a Democrat, but as a Republican, even though he has a longtime Democrat voting record. And Alaska is a case study that should scare all of us. I think it's very much related to the Secretary of State's race in Indiana this year. Ranked choice voting. That's what vote by, and that's what Greg Ballard, those guys want to go toward, ranked choice voting. That's their mission. That's what this is all about. And they recruited a guy named Dan Sullivan to run against Dan Sullivan because they have ranked choice voting in Alaska, because it takes votes away from the real Dan Sullivan, and it helps the Democrat there. So you see the Democrat. And then in other states, you have Democrats. In some states like Nebraska, where the Democrats nominate a candidate, and then they get all the way up to the deadline, and then the Democrat candidate drops out, and there's an independent candidate who's really a Democrat, and they put states into play that way. So you see those kinds of games going around around the country, and we should all be concerned about where some of that leads to. Yeah.
16: So I see Ryan came in. That was Greg Pence's guy when I was campaigning. Greg came into a fundraiser with me, and I do a little interview with him, and I asked him. I know our famous Andre Carson, who is our rep here. I'm sure everybody loves Andre and how much he's helped us. And I asked him, I said, tell us a story about Andre Carson in D.C. And his answer was, I've never seen him. So could you tell us a story maybe about Andre Carson, good, bad, or ugly?
13: I served with Andre in the House for 8 years, and I don't know that I have any stories. One of the staffers wrecked his car into his chief of staff's, into Andre's chief of staff's car in the parking lot.
16: That'll work.
13: But she was nice about it. So, yeah, I mean, we have a unique delegation from Indiana. We have seven House Republicans, two Democrats. We have two Republican senators, and we all have different lanes with different committees. We work on different issues, and
16: do you think
13: we're stronger because of that.
16: Yes, let's do it.
13: I'm not in the. I served in the State House for 6 years, and I mean, I hear rumors about that, but I don't think we have any state legislators here.
18: Let's do it.
13: We'll see. Yeah, yes, ma'am.
18: I'm concerned about what's going on in Iran. And Trump keeps kicking the can, saying, we're going to get a deal, we're going to get a deal. And I just recently learned, and I don't know your thoughts on this, about the drones that Iran has that they reach. Is it called Shahid drones that are the size of mattresses? They have lots of them. They go 500 miles. I'm just afraid with gas prices going up, with midterms coming. My opinion is, I almost wish he'd say, you know what, we got rid of a lot of the nuclear type problem. We got rid of the bad guys. And I almost wish he'd admit, let's move on. I'd like to know your thoughts, because I am worried.
13: My thought is simple. I have three daughters. I don't want them to ever live in a world where Iran has a nuclear weapon.
18: But how are we going to do that with the straight up phone news? Like, what do you see? What is the solution?
13: Well, I mean, so give President Trump a lot of credit, because he's the first president that's had the balls to do something about it in 47 years.
18: Well, what are we doing?
13: And what are we are we doing? This is what, what he's doing. He's he wiped out 85% of Iran's ballistic missiles, Iran's defense industrial base. He's at least, if not destroying the nuclear program, he's set it back by decades, which is the goal. But the real goal is to make sure they never have a nuclear weapon. So there's been a pause of I think 9 or 10 days since we've struck Iran. But whenever Iran sends a drone and hits one of in the Biden years, they used our Navy ships for target practice. And Biden never did anything about it. President Trump doesn't let him get away with it. So what does he say? Instead of an eye for an eye, an eye for a head, and he's meant it. And they know we mean it. But the problem in Iran is that you're dealing with two different factions. You're dealing with the political leadership, which is more reasonable. They're not reasonable is maybe not the word for it. And then the military leadership, which is the ideological, the Ayatollahs control the military, and so it's hard to negotiate with. And at the same time, President Trump's negotiating with people that are calling for death to President Trump and death to America. So he's trying. So you got to bring them to their knees to a point where they realize that they can't have a nuclear weapon. The strait is important, keeping the straits open, because we don't 90% of the oil that goes through the strait goes to China. Right now, Iran is trying to strike a deal with Oman to toll the strait and police the strait. If they do that, the strait will become less and less relevant, and Iran's their market share will substantially go down. And already, Saudi Arabia, Iraq, and UAE are building more pipelines just to get around the strait, so the strait becomes less important. Our markets react to what's going on there, but whenever there's a gap in strikes, like right now, you see gas prices immediately plummet. And that's a big difference from under Biden with the Green New Deal and the energy policies under Biden. Gas prices were $5 a gallon, and they stayed there because they were designed to stay there. With President Trump, whenever there's a pause in Iran, gas prices immediately react and go down because of the way the markets are reacting to it. So I think we're in the right place. President Trump is not gonna back off and give up on making sure they never have a nuclear weapon. I think that's the right approach. Yeah.
19: Senator Banks, did I read recently that the Saudis were seeking the ability to buy the necessary capabilities to be able to make their own nuclear weapons and have their own arsenal?
13: I think it's more related to nuclear energy, and then buy nuclear energy from us, and some of those negotiations happening. I for one believe Saudi Arabia is an important ally, and where we can find ways to work together, that's good. But I don't know where those negotiations go from here.
20: Okay. Yeah. Hey, Senator Riggs. Recently, you took some flack from Save Heritage Indiana, found a local group, mass deportation rally recently. I'm not sure it was necessary to attack you. I just want to ask you, were you aware of that rally? And secondly, would you support them in the future potentially?
13: Probably not. It doesn't seem to be a serious organization or effort to me. Yeah.
21: So we started talking about how you use national championships. What are the odds that you think we get a thing?
13: I mean, thank God for Mark Cuban and others that helped us buy the best football team in college football history. So, I feel pretty good about our race beat, don't you?
21: Yeah. We'll see.
13: I'm pretty sure Purdue won't win a national championship. one or two more.
22: I am concerned about the Islamification of a lot of American cities. There's concern in Europe that the mosques are being used to pull weapons coming in from Albania, places, so it can get really nasty. And my very specific question for you is, does the American government have any kind of right or power to inspect the bases of these mosques all over the country in order to protect the American people?
13: Well, I don't know about that. I mean, the FBI has
0: a reason to, maybe, but I don't think we want the federal government inspecting basements of churches or...
22: I know, I agree with you.
0: Unless there's a threat or a reason to. I think they already do that. But, you know, open borders and the national security threat, a night and day difference between President Trump and President Biden, and it doesn't seem like there's a week or even a couple of days that goes by where we don't see an accident on our highways with an illegal behind the wheel, or this jewelry store heist was three illegals, and so I don't think we can do enough to deport the worst of the worst, and I'm on the front lines of supporting President Trump's efforts to deport violent criminals off of our streets, and I'm concerned about the leadership in Indianapolis and Marion County that prevent us from doing more.
1: Obviously a lot of issues cross your desk. What's the one you wish you got to talk more about?
0: Tonight?
1: No, just in general.
0: I mean, I just think China, the motto of the manifesto of the Chinese Communist Party is to rule America under its thumb. And that's been their long-term goal to do that. And the AI race plays right into that. So what are we doing to win the race toward... If China gets to artificial superintelligence before we do, and how will they use that against us? And their models versus our models. How are we taking the very... We're winning. We have the best companies. We have the best people. But... They're pursuing it at a pace and a rate that is alarming to me. So how do we win that race and invest in America to make sure that we win it and that they don't? I think the next generation, the next American century, would be determined by that. So, all right,
17: Senator, thank you. Both in the Senate and in the Navy. Thank you for your leadership. Thank you for your generosity with your time. I know you got a plane to catch, so we'll be out here in just a second. Everybody, thank you again to our sponsors, 1816 for the bar tab. Keep feeding Mike beers and he'll keep buying. 2026, obviously, Marion County, we've got tough races always, especially Washington Township. But if you want to get invested in one race, and sorry, two races, I saw Glenville is running for state rep. Who was here earlier than I get. Township trustee, Washington Township, a lot of us don't even know what that is, but it's important. It's an important foothold that we had for a long time up until about 2006. Kara Momper, longtime Broad Ripple GOP supporter, our friend is here. I encourage you to go talk to her about her race, talk to her about what you can do to help her. Karen, thanks for what you're doing. Our September speaker will be confirmed shortly. October, we've got Secretary of Commerce Chuck Goodrich. Senator, thank you again. Everybody, appreciate your time this week. Thanks.
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5: First couple of turns are tight and rather unforgiving. Then they set up for turn number four, and that's where we will hand them off to the more than capable hands of Nick Yeoman.
16: Appreciate that, Mark. Certainly that run down to turns three and four, very exciting. You mentioned turns one and two. Those drivers will try to blast their way through that. That is essentially a sequence right and left underneath a pedestrian bridge. Then it takes you onto a short little straightaway, and right before you get to the Markham YMCA, which has functioned as the IndyCar Media Center this weekend, those drivers will stab the brakes, turn to the left, race in front of a grandstand, and enter onto University Boulevard. It's another short little straightaway underneath the pedestrian bridge before they set up for what's been a pretty tricky turn number four. It's another 90-degree left-hand turn. Yesterday in qualifying, Will Power overcooked into that portion of the racetrack, did a 180, kept it off the wall, but certainly threw a

0: 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If you'd like to see Kevin Bowen's bedhead. And always on demand through our podcasts. 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
10: Deshaun to throw. Sets up the screen. Sampson has it at the 22-yard line behind a block. He's at the 30. Sampson 35, 40. It's a foot race, 50. Bears territory down the left sideline and finally tackled out of bounds.
11: I mean, it was so cool to watch him play. I get all of the frustration, but for him to come back and work like he did, he was having fun today, and that is so cool.
12: I had fun with the guys, enjoying myself, you know, getting hit a little bit. Everything was good to be back out there, and, you know, I was definitely having fun.
13: Primetime, ESPN Radio, the ESPN app, Sirius XM Channel 80 with home team Brandon Leak, Adam Kaufman. Deshaun Watson started for Cleveland in what was probably a sign of things to come, at least for the Browns this year overall. Maybe not Watson specifically, but that I mean getting pummeled. The Bears won 34-10. Nobody expects the Browns to be any good this year. If you're out there, if you're in Cleveland, you think I've got this wrong, tell us. 888-SAY-ESPN, 888-SAY-ESPN. But I think you're probably in agreement. Heck, even that elite defense last year probably going to take a little bit of a step back with Myles Garrett, the reigning defensive player of the year, gone. But the story is the QB competition. We talked about Kyler Murray. He got the job in Minnesota. Of course, in Atlanta, is it Tua? Is it Penix? Vegas, eventually. Is it Mendoza? Is it Kirk Cousins? At least out of the gate, appears to be the veteran Kirk. Well, Deshaun Watson, highly, highly paid, on the field, live action, first time in 2 years. Both quarterbacks, he and Shedeur Sanders, according to the onlookers there, looked relatively comfortable in the Todd Monken offense. Obviously, it's a little bit different than how things were under Kevin Stefanski, who, as we know, is in Atlanta now, home team. But the numbers were not overwhelming. Watson, 11 of 15, 126 passing, lost a fumble on his six drives in that opening half. Sanders, 6 of 11, 79 passing yards, picked off once in three drives. He played in the second half. Is there a right answer here to you?
14: I think it depends on what you want the future to be. If the future is going to be Shedeur Sanders, then I would think you would try to lean heavily into that. If it's trying to win this season because you have a veteran quarterback, than I think is Deshaun Watson. I don't think Deshaun Watson is going to be in Cleveland next year. They can void his contract moving on. It will probably go down as the worst contract in the history of sports when you're talking about $230 million guaranteed for the results that you are probably going to get if you don't win the Super Bowl this year. So I think they're going to move on eventually. And if you're going to move on eventually, then you drafted two quarterbacks last year in Dylan Gabriel and Shedeur Sanders. Now, you don't want a situation where you are putting one guy in and then taking another guy out. You need to go with whoever the starting quarterback is. But if you think that Shedeur Sanders has the opportunity and the moxie to be the face of the franchise and the quarterback moving forward, then I would think you would hope that he wins the position. You put him out there because he did get out there on the field at the end of last season and see where he can take you a whole season for 17 weeks as a quarterback of the Browns. If not, you're going to put in Deshaun Watson. You're still going to be in the division with the Bengals, with the Ravens, with the Steelers, and then whatever you get is what you're going to get. And then what do you do next year if you don't get more work and more reps out of Shedeur Sanders?
13: Watson said after the loss he was generally satisfied by that first preseason game.
12: Most definitely. I had fun with the guys, enjoying myself, smiling, getting hit a little bit, going through certain situations, talking with coach on the headset. So everything was good to be back out there, and, you know, I was definitely having fun. Just getting back in the groove of just seeing the operation, play call, down the distances, you know, where certain situations, getting down to my checkdowns. But trying to stay positive, getting completions, moving the ball, and not taking any negative plays. That's the key. So there's a lot more to improve, and we have more time the next couple of weeks to do that.
13: Well, whereas in camp last year for Cleveland, you had four QBs that obviously included at the time Kenny Pickett and Joe Flacco. There was a little bit more uncertainty. This year, you still have four, but really you're down to two. We know it's not going to be Dylan Gabriel, who you mentioned before. So is it Deshaun? Is it going to be Shedeur? Well, Jeremy Fowler, ESPN NFL reporter on game day on ESPN Radio, has the edge.
2: If things are equal, my sense right now, and this is subject to change, but that Deshaun Watson would have the inside track. You know, he's on a $230 million contract, and I know they're not beholden to that anymore, but with 1 year left, you know, it does behoove the Browns in some levels to see if there's anything to salvage here, you know, or if they were to not play him at all and then he goes somewhere else next year and balls out, it's like, well, should we have played him? You know, where you can always go to Shedeur Sanders week four, week six, later in the season, whatever it is. Now, that said, Shedeur Sanders has done a good job of closing the gap from the spring to now, and they've kind of been trading blows. So, but I do believe Watson has at least some momentum because he's had a good last week, a rough start to camp, but he settled down, and then yesterday was a good performance. It was solid. It wasn't spectacular. It was quality quarterback play, and so I think that's where they want to start, just running the whole operation, making good decisions, being accurate. It seems like he passed that test yesterday, but Shedeur Sanders will get his shot in Buffalo.
13: It's easy to forget home time because we're home team, we are prisoners of the moment, but, you know, not even 20 games played over the last few years, since 2020, for that matter, for Deshaun Watson. But in 2023, he did go 5-1, put up some decent numbers in limited action. And he's only 30 years old. Now, obviously, the controversy, the off-field stuff, doesn't have him as the most likable figure out there that everyone is just universally rooting for. But if you are the Browns and you're thinking about your future, it's either things work out with the veteran, and yeah, you've paid him, but at least maybe he's starting to earn some of that contract, and he could do so in the years to come because he is still relatively young, or, like we said, Shedeur Sanders, who is still very much out to prove himself in the NFL. The worst case scenario is that you're right back in the draft looking for a QB next year.
14: Yeah, when you're a coach, you're not beholden, and you're the new coach to either quarterback. You have, Todd Monken has a guy who more than likely won't be there in Deshaun Watson, but the coach wants to win. I would think the coach, any coach would rather go, all things being equal, and it looks like it's closer to being equal the more time Shedeur Sanders gets, that you would still go with a veteran because he's seen more and he's done more. Shedeur Sanders just hasn't had a lot of time on the field yet. And there was a season, it was a while ago, but Deshaun Watson did lead the NFL in passing yards. So if you're a veteran and you have a new coach coming in, you would think you would have the upper hand in a situation if there were a dead tie. That being said, if Shedeur Sanders has the it factor and has the winning gene in him and can find a way to put the magic the last two preseason games in the eye of his coach, maybe he earns the starting position. So it really is. I think this will be the quarterback competition that really comes down to the last series, whether it's the game two scenarios coming up or if they both play or none of them play in the third game. I think the last series for both of these guys is going to leave a lot of decision-making for their new coach and their offensive coordinator.
15: Since it's the Browns we're talking about, you think anyone outside of Cleveland cares?
14: I think Shador has a little bit of national notoriety, the good and the bad. Some people want to root for him to lose. Some people want to root for him to win. So, yeah, I think they have a little something there.
15: Well, there are some pieces there in Cleveland between Watson or Shador. We'll see what it looks like. But Quinshon Judkins, Jerry Jeudy, a top 25 pick, and Casey Concepcion, who was showcasing his talents in that game. Harold Fannin Jr., another time to explore. But coming up next, we saw something yesterday we have not seen since 1892. It's next, ESPN Radio and the ESPN app.
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9: 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I'm Mick Chidrow to set the table before tip-off at 5 o'clock here tonight. Eddie Garrison's our producer. John Nolan and Bria Goss have the call coming up at the top of the hour. And Fever fans, if you want more from John Nolan and Bria Goss, just check out on Wednesdays. 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You have a chance to listen to Fever Weekly. Voice the Fever, John Nolan, breaks everything down, brings you exclusive content, updates surrounding the team. 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Let's go ahead and check out today's Ortho Indy Injury Report. Caitlin Clark, probable with a back designation. Aaliyah Boston, probable due to a lower leg designation. And Damaris Dantas is out as she went under some knee surgery. So she's done for the season. That's Damaris Dantas out for the rest of the season for the Indiana Fever. But the good news is Caitlin Clark and Aaliyah Boston, who are both probable on that injury report, have been listed as available today once again. So, of course, Clark has been listed as probable 26 times on the Ortho Indy injury report, and she's good to go again today. So that's good news for the Indiana Fever as they take on the Dream for the final time this season. That's Ortho Indy, the official orthopedic partner of the Indiana Fever. So today, the final meeting between the Fever and the Dream this season, they've matched up already three times, and they did so back-to-back games in mid-June. One time in early June as well. And the Fever really want this one. Really want this one because the Dream have won two of three in the season series, setting up a pivotal game three for both, rather game four for both teams today. Particularly, the Fever hold a half game lead on the Dream right now. And Indiana sits at 22-12 with Atlanta 21-12. So they're right there, neck and neck. And if Indiana wins today, they stay inside that top four. And the Fever could also lock up a series tie with the Dream, which, as we know, with how jumbled up the standings are right now, having any sort of lead on anybody in the W standings would be imperative. So at least tie the season series. Don't fall down 3-1. That's what the Fever are looking at in this one today. So we'll talk Dream and Fever more coming up in just a little bit, but it's time to look back at the Fever's last win. A grinded out 98-87 victory over the Dallas Wings. Here's how it sounded across the old National Bank Radio Network.
0: Fever Friday greetings from Cambridge Fieldhouse in downtown Indy, where tonight the Fever take on the Wings in a matchup of teams battling for playoff seeding. Becker's right block now, middle of the paint, fading away. It's off to the right, rebounded by Billings. Finds Harris in the backcourt near sideline. Across the white stripe at midcourt on the right arc. Tees it up. Three ball. Clark driving right lane against Agumba Wale. Gets a screen from Boston. Now a switch. Mismatch. Boston with the guard on her. Shot off the backboard. No. Second effort, and Boston banks it in. Caitlin from the near sideline. Chest pass into Aaliyah. Bounce pass to Caitlin. Looking for KK. Gets it. Handoff. Caitlin. Shot fake. Gets around Sims. Bounce pass into the paint. Simpson sprays it. Near side three. Cunningham. Oh, yeah.
1: There it is, baby.
0: Smith up high, dribble handoff to Sims, eyeing the rim, not shy, lets it fly, doesn't go. Rebound Boston, kick ahead Clark, bounce pass Cunningham, right of the rim, good off glass! And that ends the first half with the Paige Becker's basket. The Fever trail the Wings 37-35. Now Mitchell surges down the court, pops a three, nothing but net! Hey Mitch, pull Becker's! The foul line, pitches it off right block. Career, no. Billings muscles down the rebound, outlet to Clark, eyeing the rim, changing speed, blow by, and the bucket. Fire us up, CC. Billings flies in for the rebound, hand off to Caitlin. Clark, far side, behind the back, dribble, and the layup on the right side. CC's going off in the third. She has 23 to lead all scorers. A walk, trouble with it on the left perimeter. It's stolen by Timpson to Clark at the logo. Caitlin, long three, front rim, and in! Caitlin's doubled to Aaliyah, right wing, spins at the elbow, finds Kelsey near a corner, zooms into the paint, far side to Harris. On fire! It's the tie Harris game! She's 4 for 4 from three! Harris on the dribble, right to left, to Clark, they'll use clock.
1: Yep.
0: Caitlin to a cutting Kelsey. Night, night, Dallas. And the Wings not going to foul here or anything. Not pressuring, so Ty just dribbling near the logo. Gets a screen from Hines Allen. Heat check. Oh, Ty Harris. 5 for 5 from three. Final score, Fever 98, Wings 87. Indiana defends home court.
9: And defend home court, the Indiana Fever did. Big time win for the Fever over the Wings last time out. That was a 98-87 final over Dallas to set up a premier matchup here on a Sunday late afternoon, early evening matchup with the Atlanta Dream. So the Fever now 22-12 overall, first in the Eastern Conference, that half game lead on Atlanta, and fourth overall in the league means they're six games back from first place. And Minnesota still at the top of the league. They are dominating this year at 28-7. Golden State has been dominant this year as well in second place, and Las Vegas is in third. Vegas and Minnesota have each clinched a playoff spot as more teams look to continue to try and make that happen over the next couple of weeks. So we'll have much more coming up, including hearing from head coach Stephanie White, Caitlin Clark, Ty Harris, our very own John Nolan, and Bria Goss also join us here on Pregame. This is Indiana Fever Pregame across the Old National Bank.
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9: 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This is Indiana Fever Basketball on the Old National Bank Radio Network. Mick Tidrell on hand to guide you through pregame. Eddie Garrison producing. John and Bria have the call at the top of the hour. 5 o'clock start for the Fever in Atlanta today as the final matchup between the Fever and the Dream shortly underway. Head coach Stephanie White joined the media postgame after the win against Dallas.
29: Steph, earlier in the season, you talked a lot about communication and rotation challenges you guys had defensively. To be able to now trap for a whole quarter against a star player and be able to stay in rotation and defend at that level, what does that say about the defensive growth you guys have had this year?
30: I think it says a lot. I think it says that, you know, our players have bought in's not really the right word, but I think they've adapted. I think they've committed. To some of these situations that we need to be able to do it. Typically, we don't like to do it for that long of a period of time. But we've gotten better. Our anticipation is better. Our initial positioning is better. We are far more capable throughout a 40-minute game of being good than having setbacks. And, you know, it was quite the opposite early in the year. So I'm just proud of them, proud of our group for continuing to grow and continuing to stretch. And, you know, now we're able to do more things because of it.
4: Caitlin's made her first 8 shots from 2, mm-hmm. a lot of drives. They have had some difficulty guarding the paint. Was that scout? Was that her reading things? A little bit of both?
30: I think it's her reading things. You know, she's not pressing. She's taking what the defense gives her. I mean, it was the same thing earlier in the year. She was getting a lot of layups because of the way they were playing her. You know, it's an easy way for her to get going. I think she struggled from 3 early, so then she found it in the mid-range. You know, I think the easier shots she can get early, the more it opens up for her 3-point shot late, and I just think she played and took what they gave her.
5: Caitlin was just talking about how Ty is always the same person, whether she plays 2 minutes or 20 minutes. How much did that, you know, factor into the confidence you had in her to play, you know, all of the fourth quarter today?
30: Yeah, I mean, I have the utmost confidence in Ty. You know, on days when she's feeling good, you can tell how she's going to impact us. You know, her ability to shoot the ball. I was really proud that first one that she took, because there are times where she turns that one down. And we need her to be on the floor to knock down shots, to help us run offense. But Sia's right. I mean, Ty is a terrific leader for this team. She's been through the ups and downs of the league in a short career. She's been through injuries. She's been through different kinds of roles. And she's found her voice. And I think she's found a confidence in understanding that she can come in and impact. I noticed that the first day of training camp with using her voice and her leadership in the huddles, in timeouts. I'm really proud of her, and she stepped up big. She was a turning point for us tonight.
9: Steph, when it comes to Caitlin, she does stuff every night that is probably normal for her, but maybe not normal for the rest of the league or the history of the league. How much do you just appreciate the way she goes about playing the game and finding ways to just, I guess, reach new heights?
30: Yeah, I mean, there's sometimes that you just catch yourself smiling, right? Like there was a 3 right in front of me, and it's like you could tell the rhythm was there, the timing was there, the flow was there, and it just went straight through the bottom of the net. You know, she keeps people on their toes. She has a really good sense of understanding, particularly with Kelsey and AB, of where they're going to be, of when they're going to release, and how to get them the ball. You know, and that keeps teams honest. That keeps teams honest, but you know, she's like a maestro. I mean, the way that she really runs our offense. I think when we're at our best, she is instructing. She is running it. You know, much like a show. And it's tough when it's tough to match up with us when she's commanding the floor like that.
7: This is head coach Stephanie White with the media after the big win against Dallas to move the Indiana Fever to 22-12. She mentioned Ty Harris and Caitlin Clark, massive topics of discussion after that big win. Both Ty and Caitlin jumped on the podium after the win.
8: Caitlin, before game questions, what happened with the ankle right before halftime, and how are you doing now?
30: Yeah, I mean, I haven't seen the video. I think I just landed on her foot, so but I feel good, and obviously I was moving perfectly fine, so I'll ice it and be good to go.
8: Felt like this was among the most drives you've had in a game, maybe your mm-hmm. whole career. I don't know if you yeah. felt the same way. What about the way they were playing you allowed that to happen, and what mm-hmm. do you think of your effectiveness on them in this game?
30: Yeah, I mean, I obviously, like, my threes didn't go down early, so I thought that was, like, kind of my focus is just get my feet in the paint and good things can happen, and came out with a lot of energy, especially in the second half, and, you know, thought we played in transition better in the second half, so I was able to get to the rim a little bit. But, you know, the more I can do that, it puts them in rotation, allows my teammates to get open too. And I think it kind of opened the floor up for everybody as we went there through the end of the third quarter and into the fourth. So, yeah, I think just attacking the basket is like you don't fall in love with a 3-point shot. And then obviously it opened it up, so I made a couple in the second half.
8: In the third quarter, is that a mm-hmm. chance you're going to take maybe in like any circumstance, or was mm-hmm. that I'm going to take this chance to kind of give us a little jump start if I can?
30: Yeah, I mean, I think I was trying to just read in her eyes a little bit, and I almost kind of like baited her into it, kind of act like I was a little bit behind the play, which maybe I was, but kind of got my hand on it, and there's definitely moments where I go for those and I don't get them. So coach would probably appreciate if I do get them, but was able to kind of jumpstart our defense a little bit. And I thought our defense in the fourth quarter was really good. I think we only held Paige to two field goal attempts. So just credit to our group. We kind of turned up the heat a little bit, threw some traps at them. We're in rotation a little bit. So I think the more I can play passing lanes and kind of read people, you know, obviously it can lead to some easy buckets for us.
2: Ty, obviously you've had a lot you've gone through in your career, and what does it feel like to have a perfect game? Usually reserved for baseball, but what does that feel like for you? And then secondly, what is it like to sit next to Caitlin after having 29-10 and she makes regular game, or games that aren't regular look regular?
10: I mean, I'm at all watching CC play. Sometimes it's like, it's normal, and it's not. So it's just great to be on her side officially this year. But, I mean, like you said, I'm a vet. You got to stay ready whenever your number's called. And my number was called today, and I went perfect, so it felt great.
11: The defense in the fourth, but offensively, 35 points in the fourth. You know, it was kind of sluggish at the beginning, but what kind of opened up for you guys in that second half?
30: Yeah, it was definitely a little bit brutal there, especially through this, I think, the first half. And I felt like we were kind of playing the way they wanted to play. We weren't dictating the game early, and I thought we let like some missed shots kind of affect us. And you know, we were playing good defense, but I think we had given up maybe 9-0 boards at the half. Like, it's really hard to play in transition if you can't rebound. So I thought we cleaned up those things. Obviously, when we play good defense, 35 points in a quarter has become pretty normal for our group. So you know, and then obviously taking care of the ball. I think we only had nine turnovers today. And like I said, when we're under 12, it's basically a win for us. But just really proud of this group. We really kind of just pushed through and pushed through and pushed through. I mean, I would kind of grade this as a B game for us. I didn't feel like we still played all that amazing, and you know, we still found a way to win the game by 11 versus a really good team. So a lot to build on, but you know, I think it's good for our group to remember, like, we got to dictate the pace early of the game and not play to how they want to play.
7: If Caitlin Clark is grading a 98 point game as a team performance as a B, Fever are in good shape as they win it again over Dallas, 98-87. 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
15: Welcome to Atlanta with Bria Goss. I'm John Nolan. We're getting ready for the Fever and the Dream potential playoff preview in just a bit at the top of the hour. Right now, though, I want to make sure that we say our thoughts are with everyone across central Indiana whose homes or businesses and lives have been disrupted by this recent severe weather, and Pacers Sports and Entertainment teaming up with the Colts to announce a donation of $250,000 to the American Red Cross to support Central Indiana families impacted by this historic flooding and severe weather. And Rachel Simon, who's the chair of the Pacers Foundation, putting it well, how sports have a unique ability to bring people together, and the organization's connection to the community extends well beyond the court or the field. And that's why Pacers Sports and Entertainment and the foundation is proud to be joining the Colts and the Irsay family in supporting the American Red Cross to help provide relief to these individuals and families impacted by the devastating floods. And hopefully the Fever can help bring some joy to those who've had a tough stretch here recently. There was certainly joy at Gainbridge Fieldhouse, Bria, on Friday night. Third win in a row for Indiana as they took down Paige Beckers and the Dallas Wings. And speaking of Central Indiana's own, Ty Harris, 5 for 5 off the bench from downtown to help ignite that victory.
16: Yeah, to say the least. And, I mean, you touched on it, you know, right away, but I also want to go ahead and extend those thoughts and prayers to those families. But, oh, my goodness, Ty came out red hot. And knowing Ty and being around her since she was young and her family, you know, she's a person that shows up day to day, whether she plays 1 minute or 40 minutes, she's going to be the exact same person, whether she has all the points or no points. So it's just so fun to see her and hit some big threes. I mean, she gave us the lead. She came in off the bench. She gave us that spark and then just kind of kept it going. That last one was kind of like a heat check at the end of the game there as the shot clock is running down. And you see the smile and the joy, not just from her face, but also her teammates. So that was huge. And I'm really excited to see that from Ty. And we're going to need another big night from her tonight.
15: Finally, Bria, if anyone follows at Indiana Fever on social media, they may have already caught this. The digital crew does such a phenomenal job with all the content on there, including Bria's keys to the game. So what you got?
16: Yeah, so happy you asked. First of all, we need to, in all caps, own the glass. I'm talking, we got to rebound like we never rebounded before. This is a team that is at the top, the tippy top of the list when it comes to rebounding offensively, defensively. They know how to get that ball off the glass. So we have to do our own individual jobs and make sure we take care of that. The other thing is dictating the flow. This is also a team that likes to play fast. Well, we want them to play at our pace, and dictating that rhythm and that flow is going to come from speeding things up, but also knowing how to slow things down, and then also picking up the ball early, so not let them get out in transition. And then lastly, we have to anticipate personnel tendencies. So again, this is our fourth time playing this very same team, you know, and it becomes less about the game itself and more about what you do to prepare for this team. And so knowing the game plan, knowing what Ryan Howard likes to do, knowing what Alicia Gray likes to do, knowing how Andrews likes to get the ball and what tendencies he has, what shoulder she goes over to shoot the ball, like those are all things that, you know, once you go out there and you're prepared to play, it's almost like second nature. You can go ahead and go. So those are my keys. And I think if we do those three things, I think we should come out on top.
15: Should be fun. The Fever first in the league in scoring, and Pace the Dream for their part leading the league in fast break points. We keep things moving after this. More pregame coverage with Mick on the Old National Bank.
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7: 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Well, the Indiana Fever on the road to start a five-game road swing, take on the Atlanta Dream today, 5 o'clock. Send it out to John and Bria here in a few moments, but just want to echo what John had talked about a few moments ago of wishing best to all those impacted by the devastating floods and the storms in the state of Indiana. All of our best sent out to those impacted across the state. So across the W today, three games in action. Fever and Dream at 5 o'clock. Sky and Storm also at 5 o'clock. Mercury and Fire, 7 o'clock start out there. And then tomorrow, a couple of games across the W, but it's Tuesday when the Fever are back in action in Toronto for the second game of that five-game road swing. So a lot of road action for the Indiana Fever coming up before they head back home on August 28th. It's the Dream, the Tempo, Wings, Liberty, and Sky, 5 in a row. on the road for the Fever before the Connecticut Sun are back in town. And then it's Washington and Minnesota. The final three home games. Get your tickets at feverbasketball.com to enjoy the Fever three more times in the regular season. Postseason will be after that September 24th game on the road at Minnesota. All right, that'll do it for pregame coverage here before the Indiana Fever take on the Atlanta Dream. Down in Atlanta, fourth and final matchup between these two in the regular season. I'm Mick Tidrow. That'll do it for pregame. Eddie Garrison producing, John Nolan and Bria Goss on the call. Those two are up next on the Indiana Fever Radio Network, presented by Old National Bank.
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3: Welcome to Atlanta, where the Fever play the dream inside State Farm Arena downtown. It's a potential playoff preview as Indiana enters in fourth place in the WNBA standings at 22-12 against Atlanta at 21-12. And in fifth place. Hi, everybody, and a very pleasant good evening to you, wherever you may be and however you may be listening, whether that's on the radio, through the Indiana Fever app, or otherwise online. So glad to have you along with the former Miss Basketball, Bria Goss. I'm John Nolan. John Kramer is our on-site engineer. To our left, we're coming to you from the main concourse level behind the Fever bench. And Bria, this should be fun. The Fever lead the W in points and pace, while the Dream lead the league in fast break scoring.
4: Yeah, no, this is going to be an all-out battle. It's going to take everybody wearing an Indiana Fever jersey today. One of the best things about this matchup is the fact that we really get to see what we're made of in an environment like this. I mean, the city really came out. We have quite a few Indiana Fever fans here, but of course the majority goes to the home team. This is a long, athletic, very fast, very skilled basketball team that has that inside game, that have the outside game. So we've got to be able to scramble on defense, make it extremely difficult to slow down their players and contest every shot.
3: 100%, and this building could be at 100% capacity here today. State Farm Arena seats 17,608 for hoops, originally opening back in 1999. Similar to Gainbridge Fieldhouse, has been updated and renovated over the years. This isn't usually where the Dream play, but with the Fever fan base being as amazing as it is, showing up, showing out, bigger venue.
4: Yeah, absolutely. It's I'm glad too that we have the opportunity to play in this building. I mean, it's a lot of fun, and I know as a competitor myself, you know, whether you're home or on the road, you know, getting this win on the road like this in front of that home team crowd just means that much more. This is the beginning of a 5-game road game stretch, so it would be really nice to start this thing out right and get in here, get some quality minutes, and get on the flight.
3: This is the first 5-game road trip for the Fever in 5 years. Got to go back to 2021. It'll be 5 games in 8 days. Wrap it up a week from tonight at Chicago. But first things first, the road trip starts here in the A, and the Fever are the first on the floor. And the white uniforms today, Fever across the chest in the navy block letters trimmed in gold. The Dream wearing their black uniforms, ATL across the front in white, a light blue stripe down the sides. And this massive crowd standing up here as the Fever starters take the court for this fourth and final matchup of the regular season between these teams. Indiana got the first one at home, and then around the middle of June, the Dream got the Fever in back-to-back games, one back at Gainbridge Fieldhouse, and then one here on June 20th, a Saturday afternoon. That was a shootout for a while, but ultimately it was the Dream who prevailed.
4: Yeah, it was. That first time when we played them, you know, we took away that aggression from that front court, so got to have that similar thing today.
3: Time to hoop in the A. Angel Reese jumping it up against K.K. Timpson. Taps it back to Aaliyah Boston, who slips and recovers. And the Fever have it first as Aaliyah gives it up to Caitlin, who's wearing her lime green shoes here today. A dish to Kelsey Mitchell. She's got new kicks on herself. They're Pacers and Fever gold. And it's Clark up high. Pick and roll to Timpson. Like a good neighbor, CeCe is there with the dime.
4: First play, first bucket. That was so good. I'm sorry, I was in mid-laugh when you said that. That was good.
3: 2-0 Fever at State Farm Arena.
4: Yeah.
3: A half minute gone by. Ryan Howard, league leader in threes, defended by Alexi Hull. Swings it out of the far side to Alicia Gray, an all-star herself, up to Angel Reese. They let her take the three. She bricks it. It hits the left side of the backboard. Did not draw iron.
4: Yeah.
3: 2-0 Fever as Indiana goes left to right. Clark bounce pass to Timpson. In the black paint, defended by Reese. Pivots, passes near corner. Hull pumps on the three, drives. Reverse layup, doesn't go. Offensive rebound, Timpson. And KK banks it in, back in her home state. She's got the first four, and the Fever lead 4-0, a minute 15 in.
4: Yeah, Steph had some beautiful things to say about KK, and I say beautiful because she's a competitor.
3: Gray lines it up on the right wing and knocks it down. 4-3 Fever as Clark plays with pace. Defended by Jalen Sherrod, getting the start in the absence of Jordan Canada. Offensive foul on Clark. Guilty in the eyes of the officials of pushing off. That's called by the crew chief, Tiara Cruz, who's working with Randy Richardson, as well as Marcy Williams, who worked games in the NBA this past season.
4: Yeah. Caitlin had some words for, respectfully, it wasn't anything too crazy, but, I mean, they just pushed off on Lexi Hull in the possession before. If you're going to let him play, let him play.
3: The Fever continue to sag off Reese, who turns it over. Aaliyah Boston was playing back in the paint, got a deflection. Now Caitlin, long three, front of the iron. Doesn't have the shooter's touch this time like she did at home on Friday.
4: Yeah.
3: And it's rebounded by Atlanta. Gray, left wing three, got another. So the Fever scored the first four, and now Alicia Gray has made a couple of threes. Indiana down 6-4. Clark racing down the floor, banks it in on the right side, and it's even at 6 with 7:48 to go in the first.
4: Nice. Back to back. I mean, she comes in, she tries the three, doesn't go, so what do? You get 2 feet in the paint.
3: Howard dribbling near the A logo at center court that's black and white. He's working around the perimeter in front of the Dream bench. A missed three by Sherrod. Offensive rebound, Reese, and her shot blocked away. Fever have the loose ball. Clark foot on the gas. Bounce pass. Hull, three. Too strong. Shot that one from the side opposite the bench. Rebound Atlanta. Reese cherry picking. Blows the layup uncontested on the right side. Rebound Fever. Clark to Boston. Left post. Banks it in. 8-6 Indiana. Almost 3 minutes in.
4: You touched on it earlier. They're sagging off of her. And then on that, it looks like it's kind of gotten her head a little bit on Angel Reese.
3: The league's leader in rebounding. Loose ball in the front court for the Fever. It's out of bounds off the Dream. They turn it over again. Just to backtrack a bit, Angel Reese, the league's leading rebounder. In that situation, she was ahead of everyone.
4: Yeah,
3: like I think I described cherry picking.
4: Yep.
3: And then if you're an Angel Reese fan, unfortunately, that's going to be another one for the lowlights, because she just couldn't finish what should have been an easy two for a member of USA Basketball.
4: And I do want to give credit to CeCe, who could have just stopped at half court and waited for the ball to be inbounded, but she ran down there, tried to get her off her game with some claps, and looks like it really affected her.
3: That's a great point. Sideline out of bounds. Mitchell, rise and fire up top. Buries the triple over Gray. That's 7 in a row for Indiana. It's 11-6 Fever with 6:40 to go in the first.
4: It's a good sign, Kelsey Mitchell, that first ball going through for a shooter.
3: Isabel Borlase, a native of Australia, in off the bench for Atlanta. Bounce pass, end of the paint. Nas Hillman muscling it up. No rebound. Boston, and a jump ball is called as Boston was trying to rip it away from both Hillman and Angel Reese.
4: What a start for Indiana Fever, just being able to move the ball, get the ball in transition. Like how they're playing defense right now. Besides those two threes, I think they've been fairly contested. It's great just knocking them down. It's a great start, focused start.
3: Yeah, besides the two great threes, Atlanta is 0-for-5 shooting, and they've turned it over twice. And Boston wins the jump ball. Back to Clark, passes up ahead. Left corner, Mitchell defended by Gray. All-star against all-star. Bounce pass back and forth with Hull. It's Mitchell, shovel pass. Hull in front of the Indiana bench. Hull towards the foul line. Shovel pass Boston. Trying to pass it block to block for Timpson. Too hot to handle. And it rolls out of bounds on the side opposite of the Indiana bench. Just a row in front of the Hall of Famer, Lynn Dunn.
4: Yes, Coach Dunn. so nice that she's here. I didn't see her on the flight, did you?
3: No, well, she does live down south, so
4: yeah.
3: While she was at Fever practice and at games for the Fever this past week in Indiana, this one not too far away from where she calls home, as the Dream cannot score again on the left side. It's missed by Reese, 3 feet away from the bucket. Rebound Indiana. Clark, right arc, defended by Reese. Step back three.
5: Oh, yeah! Caitlin over Angel, and it's 14-6 Fever. It's a 10-0 run with 5:30 to go in the first.
4: Ooh, that'll leave a bad taste in your mouth. There wasn't much you can do besides hope that she misses.
3: Gray driving left baseline. The floater falls, so Alicia Gray has the first eight for Atlanta.

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1: As Mitchell towards the left elbow, jumper over Gray, short rebound. Okot, who stands out there at 6'6", to Borlase on the right wing. Passes to Howard, rhythm three up high, knocks it down. 15-13 Fever, 4.5 to go in the first quarter. Backdoor cut, Clark to Mitchell, dishes, corner three hole. Off the front rim, rebounded Atlanta. Next whistle will bring a media timeout. Borlase up in the tempo for the Dream in front of her team's bench. Hip high bounce with the right hand over to Howard. Fires another off to the weak side and it rolls out of bounds. It'll be Fever ball when we return. 4:10 to go in the first quarter. It's the Fever 15, the Dream 13. And you're listening to it on the Old National Bank.
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1: Happy birthday, Sophie, from what I hear. Second year in a row, she is turning 29 as Sophie and the Fever lead the Atlanta Dream down in Georgia 15-13 with 4:10 to go in the opening quarter.
8: Yeah, happy birthday, Sophie, spicy queen. One of the most highest personalities I've ever come in contact with. And I say that as a high energy type of person. So so fun to witness her greatness, and a big, big happy birthday to her.
1: And before the game today, when Coach White was talking with reporters, she was asked about how she has seen Sophie add to this team through the last season and a half plus, and had a really good answer.
8: Yeah, she did. One of the things about it is, you know, Coach Steph White does such a good job, not only having her players back, but propping them up, and that's exactly what she did. She was saying that Sophie's the person on the team that holds everybody accountable, even when it comes to the

0: coaching staff. She's always has a good attitude. She has the experience. She's played with some high-quality, elite players, been in championship-type caliber teams, and she brings that type of experience, and she kind of gives us the quote-unquote the juice. So she gets after it day after day, and she brings it every single night, and I love that for her.
1: And so Cunningham checking into the game off the bench, trying to provide that juice once more as the Fever have the ball up by two. It's Caitlin out there with Kelsey. Monique Billings is also off the bench. KK Timpson remains out there. Fever in the half court on the right side as we see it. It's Clark near the logo, starting to go. Top of the key, backdoor cut to Mitchell. Acrobatic shot, no, rebounded by Reese. In case you were watching this one on TV, too, I think we're opposite the TV camera, yeah. So not to get you confused. Ryan Howard dribbling with the right hand, defended by Kelsey Mitchell. Monique Billings comes with a blitz. Nice ball movement by Atlanta. They work it to Okot, who is open right post, and she draws a foul.
0: Yeah. And see, I love the trap. You know, the ball handler had the trap. I believe it was Ryan. She has to retreat close to the half-court line. That pass out of it has to be extremely difficult to where she has to either do a skip pass so it gives us time to recover, or let's say it does go to that pass out, you got to have extreme pressure until our players can get back on that backside. You can't have it just go in there so quickly.
1: So it puts Okot at the line at 6-6. Shows a nice touch. It's a swish. And she was just playing in college in the spring at South Carolina, making it to the national championship game. 76% foul shooter. And the second one goes through as well to tie it at 15. Billings between the rings, defended by Reese. A dribble angling right. Now Billings to Clark. Foul and extended right side. Gray harassing her. Gives it up to Timpson. Timpson into the black paint, draws a foul.
0: Okay, KK. Okay.
1: Second foul of the game against the Dream. Timpson grew up in Edison, Georgia. That's the southern part of the state, about 2 hours or so from here. And Timpson will get two free throws as she was on the way up there. The foul going against Oka.
0: Yeah, on the replay, it looked like it was really Angel Reese who fouled her, who was on her back. But I guess we'll take it.
1: Michaela, a 65% foul shooter this season. The first one around and out, second one short. And it's another rebound for Angel Reese, her fourth. And Reese this time pushing the pace herself. Blocked by KK. The eraser says, get it out of here. Rejecting Reese with 3:08 to go in the first. And the score tied at 15.
0: That was nasty. Just adding more blocks to her highlight reel. We saw some big ones come up late in Phoenix.
1: Including the one pinned off the backboard.
0: Yes.
1: Fourth consecutive game with Timpson as the starter. Reese working against her. Misses the shot. Loose ball underneath. Punched around. Claimed by Mitchell. Kells puts on the Jets. Angling towards the bench. Passes to Billings left post. Looking for Timpson, gets it right post, and banks it in! KK, a menace, both ends of the floor, and the Fever retake the lead, 17-15 with 2:40 to go in the first. Howard lets it fly, left arc, no rebound, pulled down by Billings, hands it off to Clark across the white stripe at midcourt, as the rookie Borlase on her. Clark at the left elbow, backpedals outside the arc, lines it up. In and out. Rebound Gray for Atlanta. 2:22 to go. Quarter one. Fever defending up by two. Reese on the right block. Turnaround shot good around Billings that time to equalize at 17. Reese with a reach-in foul near midcourt against Caitlin. Thankfully, Clark appears to be fine. I thought in real time she might get poked in the eye the way that Reese had reached in there. Now, Caitlin will get a breather, and Ty Harris comes in, and we'll see if she is still scorching after the 5-for-5 from downtown on Friday.
0: Man, that was extremely good basketball that Ty was able to play. Speaking of extremely good basketball, you know, Reese, who finally got her first field goal to go, she had to work for that one. I like that.
1: Somebody lost some gear outside the arc as the Fever inbound. Mitchell at the foul line with the 6-6 center on her. Drives and scores. Oh. Under two to go in the first. Fever up to 19-17. Gray, mid-post left. Fader, no. And the rebound snatched by Cunningham. Cunningham on the dribble. Defended by Howard. Pass to Boston. Tees up a three. Off the back of the rim. And it's rebounded by the Dream. Borlase accelerating left side, drawing a foul on Harris with 1:37 to go in the first quarter. Fever up 19-17. And by the way, Boston had subbed in along with Harris as Timpson getting a breather too.
0: Yeah. That was a good shot. You know, that was a difficult angle. So when you are practicing your shot, whether that's warm-ups or just time off the court or whatever, you know, you get a lot out of the paint, that inside out or maybe a rebound and kick out. That's kind of like your shooting motion. That pass came from over her right shoulder, which is kind of a slightly different footwork as we continue to see her get better on her shot. But it almost went down.
1: First free throw for Borlase does go down. She has been phenomenal. Now 23 for 25 this year. That's better than 90%. A little bit of a wait before she gets the ball from Randy Richardson for the second. Everyone lined up and good to go now. And Borlase, a 5'11", 21-year-old, sinks the second. And the score not at a 19. Ty Harris operating the offense. Passes to Billings at midcourt. Now it's Mitchell at the foul line. Driving, runner, no. Rebound plucked by Okop. Passes to Howard in the backcourt. Howard up the right sideline. Mitchell down at a stance against her. Chest pass to Borlase around a screen. Top of the key going right. Flings it up. No rebound. Boston puts it on the floor. Outlet right sideline. Harris near Steph White. Now it's Ty up top. Picks up the dribble. Feeds mid post right. Billings with a guard on her. Turnaround shot. Good off glass.
2: Good touch.
1: Kind of chic. Mo Billings off the window. And 21-19 Fever. Final minute. First quarter. Steal now for Boston. Up ahead to Harris. Left perimeter. Skip pass. Mitchell almost thought about a three. Good transition D by Howard. Now it's Mitchell to Boston right arc. Blow by Boston. Shot. The leaner off the back of the iron. Rebounded by Atlanta. Nice hustle by Aaliyah Nye off the bench. And now Nye straight on three. Off to the left. And it rolls out of bounds towards the Dream sideline. Fever will have it with 29 seconds to go in the first quarter in front 21-19.
0: Some good pace here today, John. Just almost like it's going faster than I can keep up. That's exactly what we wanted. We wanted to, you know, go make them go into their bench. I don't think that Lee and I have played against us yet.
1: Yeah, she was out injured earlier this year. By the way, it's 94 degrees outside here in Atlanta. Woo. Sellout crowd, pretty toasty inside as well. I'll say warmer than Gainbridge Fieldhouse is usually kept, at least for me. Mitchell, three ball up top. Plank off the left side, rebound controlled by Reese, her fifth in the first quarter. To Howard with 5 seconds to go in the period. Driving right, drawing a foul, and will have two free throws with 2.6 to go in the opening stanza.
0: A downhill attack, Ryan Howard. She's unstoppable. I mean, she's a part of the USA team for a reason. She's able to get downhill. Does a great job with her pull-up. She has a great floater, nice touch around the rim. She can definitely shoot that three ball at a high volume.
1: And she converts on the first foul against Cunningham. Howard 85% at the line this season. Bends and extends. And a Swiss. 2.6 to work with. Boston into Harris. Heaving from the logo. Off the backboard. Too strong. And at the end of one in Atlanta, it's the Fever 21. The Dream 21. Second quarter coming up on the Old National Bank Radio Network.
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9: Well, Caitlin Clark and the Indiana Fever down on the road in Atlanta, 21-21, all tied up. Mick Tidrow from our downtown Indianapolis studios. Caitlin Clark, Kelsey Mitchell, Aaliyah Boston combining for 63 points per game, which is the highest combined point per game total for a trio in WNBA history. John and Bria, they already have 13 of the 21 after one quarter.
1: Yeah, it's unprecedented, sensational stuff. Caitlin's got six, Kelsey has five, Aaliyah has two. It's actually KK Timpson who's tied with Caitlin as the team's leading scorer so far. On the other side, Alicia Gray, 8 points for the Dream. As everyone gets set here for quarter number two, it'll be Dream Ball in the black and light blue uniforms. Fever wearing white. Starting five in part as Jalen Sherrod driving left alley misses a layup, but it's rebounded by Angel Reese, her sixth board so far. So Gray up top, spinning in the paint and scooping it in. Pretty play right there by Gray.
0: Yeah.
1: And the Fever now have it down by two. It's Cunningham between the rings, a screen from Boston. Cunningham veering towards the Fever bench, picks up the dribble. Clark cuts as Sherrod went down. Fever have an advantage. Harris, three ball, left wing. Oh!
0: Yes!
1: Ty can't miss. Still cooking.
0: Oh, and you know what? She had that end of the quarter three. I know that's probably going to mess her up, but I'm still going to go six for six. Especially in that half-court situation. Way to go, Ty.
1: Yeah, we're going NBA rules here. Yeah. The heave don't count.
0: Yeah.
1: As now Borlase is on the baseline. Cunningham defending, called for a foul with 9 minutes going on the second quarter clock. Fever up 24-23. Harris had made the triple from the wing opposite the Fever bench. By the way, for Ty joining elite company in terms of that 5-for-5 from three game the other night, just the fourth player in Fever franchise history to do that. But now in a class with one of her assistant coaches, Tully Bevilacqua, who did that in 2008, same year, Tamika Catchings did it, and Jeanette Poland back in 2011 went 5-for-5. Franchise record, Tamika once had a 6-for-6 from three game in 02. Borlase good on the first to tie it, and the second to give Atlanta the lead again. And now Harris playing point. Clark off ball. Gets a screen from Boston. It's a bounce pass to Clark behind the foul line. Drills it.
0: Wow. Cone drills right there. simple as getting your feet set, staying low to the ground, hands ready, and then going to your explosion. Great delivery pass. Yeah, that's a layup for Caitlin Clark right there. I love that.
1: You know, that mid-range is becoming like a layup for her lately. If you didn't hear us highlight it earlier in the week, she's already made more mid-range shots this season with still 10 games to go than she did the last 2 years combined.
0: Crazy.
1: Beaver 26, Dream 25. The play was stopped for a moment as there was an issue with the shot clock. Now it's a foul against Aaliyah Boston, who came out to hedge her out, a screen set for the ball handling Alicia Gray.
0: You know what? And big kudos to Steph White and her crew. We didn't see a lot of trapping in the early part of the season as we were still trying to figure out what our defense could do. Now we do more trapping off the ball screen, which is huge because you need big athletic bigs to do to be able to move their feet and go side to side, go laterally. So
1: Beaver have added layers to what they do both sides of the court as the season has progressed. Nas Hillman, perimeter left. Floats a pass left block to Reese. Faces up on Timpson. Now tosses it up. No. Rebound Indiana. That is superb defense by K.K. Timpson.
0: It is.
1: Clark feeds in the middle of the paint to Boston, and she's fouled by Hillman. With 8:15 to go, second quarter. Fever up 26-25 in Atlanta.
0: And I did peep. Caitlin is actually guarding Nas Hillman on the defensive end. It's big.
1: Clark whips it in to Timpson. Right baseline. Timpson, though, not looking at the rim. Gives it up to Boston. Backing down Hillman. Turnaround shot. It goes. AB ups the lead to 3, 28-25. 8 minutes to go in the half.
0: That was a cute bow right there. That was just being poised, accepting the contact, and then doing it in spin cycle fashion.
1: Full package these days for Aaliyah Boston, scoring at basically every level.
0: Yes.
1: 8 on the shot clock for Atlanta. Howard, left wing, attacking. Tosses it onto the right side, and Gray banks it in. The guard off the backboard in the post area. It's 28-27 Fever. Cunningham lets it fly, left wing. Off to the left, rebound. Forlays, full head of steam now for her. Slows down the pace, then trying to pass inside. Therese deflected by Boston. Back to Borlase. Teardrop shot. Back of the rim. No good. Out of bounds. Off Indiana. Atlanta ball with 7:20 to go. Second quarter. And the Fever protecting a 28-27 edge.
0: Nice. It's been back and forth. Just good basketball. Been able to limit them on offensive rebounds. They only have 3 right now. It's huge.
1: Fever have won 3 in a row. Dream have won 2 in a row. Baseline out of bounds. Lollipopped into Gray. It was almost deflected by Cunningham. Now to Reese at the foul line. Passes Hillman, left side 3. Plank off the heel. Rebound caught by Cunningham. Looks for Clark in the backcourt. Hands it off to her. Caitlin with the lime green shoes on. Behind the back. Back to KK. You can't finish, but sticks with it.
0: Okay.
1: And scores second chance points. It should be an assist for Clark.
0: Yeah.
1: That's the imperfection of a box score. What matters is the Fever lead by 3 as Gray misses a 3 left arc. Rebound Boston to Clark. Here they go again. Caitlin, like a maestro, towards the left wing, eyeing the rim, pick and roll with Boston, and she banks it in left side.
0: That's it.
1: 32-25 Fever, 6:35 to go, second quarter, timeout Dream.
0: That's some good basketball right there, John.
1: No doubt about it. CC and the Feeve up 32-27, 6:34 to go, second quarter, and it's a break in the action. You're listening to Fever Basketball on the Old National Bank.
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1: Aaliyah and the Fever leading at Atlanta, 32-27, 6:34 to go, second quarter. Boston has 6 points, three rebounds, two assists, two steals, and two blocks. She has the best plus minus in this game of anyone.
0: Flat out, she's going to work. Okay, I mean, just from the standpoint of being a post presence offensively, defensively, she's making it look easy. She's staying poised, especially on offense. That footwork is definitely there. As soon as that three ball starts, it's going to get real scary here for the Atlanta Dream. They don't have an answer for her.
1: Yeah, Indiana shooting 50% overall, though. That's including just 3 for 11 from distance, or 27%. As Sahina Pau-Pau is in off the bench for the first time today for the Dream, recently out injured and was considered a game-time decision on the injury report presented by Ortho Indy, dealing with a right leg injury. Dream have the ball on the left side of the floor as we see it. 5 on the shot clock for Hillman. Hands it off to Howard, a 3 on the way off. However, a whistle and a foul on Mitchell, who is trying to stick with Howard, moving around a screen. So that's not a shooting foul. It's a foul on the floor.
0: Yeah.
1: Third against the Fever in the quarter.
0: Kind of a bailout there, but yeah.
1: It was Hillman setting the screen.
0: Yeah.
1: Contact against her.
0: And Kelsey trying to get through it by any means necessary, even that means going through her neck.
1: So the shot clock goes up to 14. Now, Gray dribbling. She wears athletic goggles. Sophie Cunningham reaching in, poked at it. 3 on the shot clock for Howard to Hillman. Right side 3, short. And Caitlin claims the rebound. She was in full pursuit there, chasing it after. Could have let it go out of bounds, but didn't want to take the risk.
0: Yeah.
1: Good conviction.
0: I love that.
1: Clark, left wing, gets a screen from Timpson. Into the black paint, bounce pass Billings, and she's fouled on the way up. It'll be 2 free throws for Monique.
0: Nice. That was good, just being able to recognize as Clark is coming downhill, she sees that there's help. She finds and able to find where the help is coming from and distribute the basketball to that open player.
1: As Billings is back in the city where she began her WNBA career from 2018 through 2023, played for the Dream. First free throw is off to the left. That's after she was the 15th overall pick, second round then. In 2018, coming out of UCLA. Angel Reese back in for the Dream, replacing Nas Hillman as Billings second. Front rim off to the right. The Fever, some games this year, have been beyond good at the line, but not so far today. Gray racing down the floor, misses on the right side, rebounded by Indiana. Caitlin, defended by Pau-Pau, shakes her up and scores on the right side. CC in her Prada bag here at State Farm Arena. It's 34-27 Indiana. Pau-Pau, misfire, right arc 3. Rebound Billings to Clark. Caitlin, left wing. Iowa against USC. Bounce pass to Billings. Unable to handle it. It goes out off the black padded stanchion. Dream ball with 5:16 to go. Quarter 2, 7-point lead on the road for the Fever.
0: It's not only just the speed and being able to switch up the speed, go downhill, no one to stop, but it's also when that player on defense reaches on Clark, she does a good job moving their hand in a way that they can't really recover. It's so good.
1: Howard right elbow, stumped by Billings.
0: Do it, Billings. getting there, talking early. That's what's leading to this, knowing when to help, and nothing but ball on that one.
1: Mo says no, and now an offensive foul against Atlanta before the ball is inbounded. In the screening action, it's on Reese, her second.
0: Hillman has two. And Reese has now picked up her second.
1: Cunningham, the only Fever player with two. The Fever have Cunningham, Clark, Mitchell, Billings, and Timpson out there. Caitlin dribbling at the midcourt logo. Bounce pass left side. Mitchell screen from Timpson. Mitchell picks up the dribble, floats it to Timpson. Left arc. Caitlin cuts, gets it. Pick and roll back to KK, and she scores.
0: Ooh, man. That's good basketball right there. It was just a great read. Good job, CeCe, making the extra pass.
1: Gray heaves a three left arc. Brick off the back rim. Rebound Cunningham to Clark. Zooming down the court. Caitlin. Whoa! Behind the back pass. Intercepted by Okot. It was targeted for Timpson. That would have been the pass of the season had it turned into points. Howard up top of three. No. Reese offensive rebound underneath. And she scores around Billings. 36-29 Fever. Caitlin defended by Ryan Howard, pass to Timpson, left perimeter, dribbling with the right hand, spacing the floor, hand off to Mitchell, into the black paint, pivoting around Gray, shot off to the left, rebound Okot. 36-29 Fever, under four to go, second quarter. Reese taking it down the court, flips it off to Gray. She has a steam driving left, her strong side, and she scores through a foul and one with 3:44 to go in the second quarter.
0: Gray's having herself a game. Good job. Like you said, going down to the strong hand. Got to know where that help is on the back side so they can rotate a little quicker.
1: Fever had been rolling. Then there was that pass with the extra sauce. And yep. Now it's four in a row for the Dream. And so Steph White calls timeout. We'll take one with them. 3:44 to go in the second quarter. Fever 36, Dream 31. And you're listening to it on the Old National Bank.
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1: Who's tied for the team lead in scoring with Caitlin Clark? It is Mikayla Timpson. They have 10 apiece. KK also has 4 rebounds, 2 offensive, 2 defensive, as well as a block shot. And then it's not something that you can just highlight in a box score, but she has had really solid defense against Angel Reese. Primary defender against Reese, who is 2 for 9 shooting in this game so far.
0: Yeah, KK's doing something beautiful offensively, defensively. We saw that beautiful pass from CC to KK. Even though she missed it, she got her rebound and hit the deck, so that was so good.
1: Alicia Gray, though, is the game's leading scorer for the Dream with 15 as she puts in a free throw to cap a 3-point play before the timeout. Fever ball in front of us on the right side. Atlanta native Raven Johnson in off the bench for Indiana. Over onto the right side, it's Clark defended by Gray. Turnaround shot. Ah, she was out of sorts there. It's short and an air ball rebounded by the Dream. Reese left perimeter. Gray cuts baseline. Gray looking for Ocott. It's tapped around. Reese directs it to Howard. Passes onto the right wing. Borlase. Nice bounce pass to Reese. Billings with a hard foul. Credit Reese for having good composure there and understand that Monique Billings had no harmful intentions there with the foul. And it'll be 2 free throws for Reese on the left side. 36-32, 3:05 to go in the second quarter.
0: Yeah, that was a tough foul there. Honestly, you know, the scramble came from Kelsey running out there as Reese too long on that first one. This is, I like Kelsey sprinting out there on the shooter, but as soon as it got past, I honestly would have stayed on Reese on the instead of doing the drop pass and let Kelsey just go ahead. She's out of control anyway.
1: Reese, a 73% foul shooter, has the second one fall through after hitting the front of the iron. Fever ball up 36-33, under 3 to go, quarter 2. Clark picks up the dribble, high right wing to Boston right side, handoff to Mitchell. Handling Mitchell going left towards the top of the key. Now a bounce pass to Boston. Shot fake got Ocott in the air. Passes at the foul line. Billings off the left side of the rim. Rebounded by Reese. Putting it on the floor and passes to Howard. Left wing and working around the horn to Reese. Right baseline driving on Billings. Up and under and she scores. There's a quality take by Angel Reese and the Fever lead. Cut down to 1 after it had been 9. Caitlin, right side, 3. Front rim, O-board, A-B. Aaliyah putting it on the floor. Pivoting and scoring around Ocott. Good off glass on the right side. 38-35 Fever, 2:08 to go, second quarter.
0: Yeah, that's all day for A-B right now. It's a good offensive rebound. Maybe we should start incorporating that inside-out game, letting her work a little bit.
1: Raven Johnson wearing light pink shoes, guarding Ryan Howard. Reese, left baseline, pumps as Billings plays off of her. Now Reese attacking, passes to Ocott, top of the key, zips it, far corner three, Borlase, and she buries it as the shot clock was expiring, and the score is tied at 38 with 1:40 to go in the half. Clark from the backcourt just threw a pass to Aaliyah Boston around the left block.
0: Yep.
1: She caught it and was fouled by Ocott. There is simply no other player in women's basketball, heck, I don't think anyone necessarily in the NBA who's delivering that pass.
0: Yeah, not even in the NFL. I mean, just
1: yeah.
0: It was just perfect.
1: Let's hope Daniel Jones this season, but don't know.
0: True. Yeah, no, it was just beautiful. I mean, she was won it a little bit earlier. Clark missed her, but then rewarded her by getting it back a couple dribbles in. That was so good.
1: Caitlin inbounds to Mitchell, catch and shoot 3. No. Offensive rebound, Timpson puts it on the floor and can't score over Reese, but a foul called on Angel, who goes in the direction of her team's bench, twirling her right index finger, telling Carl Smesko and company that they should challenge it. It's the third foul on Reese with 1:31 to go and the second quarter. Timpson toes behind the white foul line. Atlanta not challenging. Timpson was 0 for 2 earlier. Hands this one.
0: Nice. Reward yourself. Again, an offensive board was so good. Just being able to headhunt where that ball is going to be. KK went and got it. She's not rushed down there. So good.
1: So Reese out Hillman back in. Simpson second. You heard it.
0: Yeah.
1: Splashes it in. 40-38 Indiana. Under 90 seconds to go in the half. Borlase driving on the baseline towards her team's bench. Hands it off to Gray. Gray doubled. Feeds left block. Ocott. Post moves. No. Second effort. Yes.
0: You know what? They know how to rebound the basketball, but they're so good underneath rebounding their own misses.
1: 40 up as Caitlin just simply lost control of the ball. Stolen by Howard. More fast break points for Atlanta. It's Howard to Hillman. Righty layup, and the Fever once up by 9 or down, 42-40, final minute of the half. Caitlin only committed one turnover while having 10 assists on Friday against Dallas, but that's her fourth giveaway of the half.
0: Yeah, that's tough.
1: Mitchell, long two straight on. Off to the left, rebound Atlanta. Fever dropping back on defense. It's Johnson on Borlase, rookie guard versus rookie guard. Atlanta working it around the horn. Right wing Gray. Hillman rolling, gets it, defended by Boston. Shot clock at 8. Gray driving on Mitchell, off-balance shot, no, but a foul.
0: That was good by Gray, just recognizing where the defense is at. Saw that she had Kelsey Mitchell on her heels, and so instead of trying to force what could have been a left strong left-hand layup, she goes ahead, stops, and pops. You see that a lot on that NBA side.
1: Yeah, that was reminiscent of a Shea Gilgeous Alexander, someone like that. Very a professional scorer's move.
0: Great.
1: And it's Gray. Top scorer in this game with 15. Timpson, by the way, with a dozen to pace Indiana. First free throw is good for Gray. So she's up to 16 with two of them coming at the line. Johnson out for the Fever along with Timpson. Fever go a little bit smaller here with Harris and Cunningham in.
0: Yeah, small ball, which brings a little bit more in the quickness and the speed aspect, especially on the defensive end.
1: Gray, 77% foul shooter, bullseye. And this is now the largest deficit today for Indiana, down by 4 at Atlanta, 44-40. Mitchell with the ball. Clark playing off ball near the Fever bench alongside Cunningham. From the other side of the court, Boston sets a screen for Mitchell going towards the left elbow. Still dribbling, and on the right side trying to flip it in with the left hand. No offensive rebound. Boston, turnaround shot affected by Ocott. Rebound Atlanta, and the clock expires. At the half in Atlanta, Dream 44, Fever 40.
0: Yeah, that was tough. Kind of got into a slump there. Shots stopped falling. Still played solid defense, but when we don't shoot the ball well, we've got to be able to hit back combat on the defensive end, making it extremely difficult for them to see the buckets.
1: Don't take this the wrong way of trying to be overly critical of Caitlin, but it's just trying to hold her to the standard that she wants to be at herself. They had all the momentum, tried that behind-the-back pass that led to transition points for Atlanta, and the Dream have had the better of things since. And so the Fever will look to win this one coming from behind in the second half. And coming up, our halftime coverage will come to you from our Indianapolis studios with Mick Tidrow. We'll break down the first 20 minutes and look ahead to the next 20 as the Fever down at State Farm Arena, downtown Atlanta, 44-40. Halftime coverage coming up next on the Old National Bank.
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9: It's halftime from our downtown Indianapolis studios. The Indiana Fever Trail, the Atlanta Dream 44-40. Mick Tidra with you to guide you through halftime. Eddie Garrison's our producer. John Nolan and Bria Goss down in Atlanta on the game broadcast here today. Let's bring Bria back in all the way from Atlanta. Bria, it's a 4-point halftime deficit for the Fever. What did you see as one of the biggest difference makers in that second quarter?
0: Yeah, so that shot really stopped falling. We know what Kelsey Mitchell can do and her ability to score, and just hasn't been there quite yet. She only has 5 points, 2 for 10, so it's uncharacteristic there for her. But then coming back, just maybe too many turnovers in a small amount of time. We've got to be able to figure out how we can put that ball in the bucket. I would say find ourselves at the free throw line, but we haven't shot it well from the free throw line either. We're 3 for 8, under 50%. So we've just got to lock in, take a deep breath, not be in a rush. We can have that pace, but don't be in a rush.
9: And one of the big bright spots of that first half is KK Timpson. 12 points and 5 rebounds, 5 of 6 from the field. She's taken on a big responsibility offensively today. How are you seeing her operate?
0: Oh, man, it's so fun to call her games. I mean, you know, taking it back to last year where she was just, a student of the game under Natasha Howard and just having that mentor-to-mentee type of relationship. Now to see it in full circle, it's just been so good as her second year. Usually people have those sophomore roles. Sorry, the crowd is getting loud because they're doing the baby race.
9: Is there a good race? Is it close?
0: Yeah, no. We have baby number 7. Oh, he's taking a break. Oh, no, at half court. He's about half an. Oh, now he's returning. I'm sorry. It's just so fun to watch her play. She's just being in the right spot at the right time. She knows, when to call the ball. She's running her routes. And then also on the defensive end, doing a really good job, specifically on Angel Reese, just not making anything easy. And this baby race is going to be one for the books. I can tell you that now.
9: Bree, if you just want to call play-by-play of this baby race, we'll leave it there.
0: Oh, okay, baby number 7, Jen does a return. Now he's coming back. Oh, my God. He stops. It's a foul on baby number 7.
9: John, watch out for your job. Bree might be able to do both.
0: There you go.
9: 44-40, Atlanta leads Indiana here. The halftime coverage is the baby races, the crowd poppy here in the background.
0: We're neck and neck. Oh, no one's pulling away. Let's see if we can go all the way. Nope, stops for another break.
9: That's iconic. That is iconic. We love a good baby race, especially this late in the season.
0: And baby number 7 is a winner. Congratulations.
9: It took a while to get there, but baby number 7 is the winner of the baby race. We love that. All right, Bria, we always talk about this. First two or 3 minutes coming out of halftime, what do you want to see today for the Fever?
0: Yeah, one, we got to take care of the basketball. I know, Caitlin Clark has the ball in her hands the majority of the time, but she's up to 4 right now. And, again, credit to her as she's been able to push the pace. And, you know, she had plenty of games where she's 10-plus assists. And so we know what she's capable of. That turnaround's got to be there. Kelsey Mitchell definitely has to get hot. Maybe some more ball movement through Aaliyah Boston would be pretty good. And then finding our shooters on that outside. Once we do that inside-out game, all eyes are in the interior. See if we can zip it to that other side and really get that ball moving. Maybe have some easy points to play on the arc.
9: Atlanta 44, Indiana 40 here at halftime. Bria joining us from Atlanta. Always appreciate your play-by-play extraordinaire of baby races, and we will talk with you soon. Thanks, Bria.
0: Yeah, thanks, Mick.
9: Baby number 7, the winner. Let's go ahead and pause 10 seconds for station ID on the Old National Bank Radio Network.
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9: Fever trail by 4 at halftime. We'll have the first half rewind when we come back on the Old National.
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1: Welcome to Atlanta, where the Fever play the Dream. Sideline out of bounds. Mitchell, rise and fire up top. Buries the triple over Gray. Clark, right arc, defended by Reese. Step back three. Oh, yeah! Caitlin over Angel. And it's 14-6 Fever. It's a 10-0 run. Loose ball underneath. Punched around. Claimed by Mitchell. Kells puts on the Jets. Angling towards the bench. Passes to Billings left post. Looking for Timpson. Gets it right post. And banks it in. And at the end of one in Atlanta, it's the Fever 21. The Dream 21. Cunningham veering towards the Fever bench. Picks up the dribble. Clark cuts as Sherrod went down. Fever have an advantage. Harris, three ball, left wing. Oh,
0: yes.
1: Ty can't miss. Still cooking. Hillman, left side three. Flank off the heel. Rebound caught by Cunningham. Looks for Clark in the backcourt. Hands it off to her. Caitlin with the lime green shoes on. Ooh. Behind the back. Back to KK. You can't finish, but sticks with it.
0: Okay.
1: And scores second chance points. Fever have Cunningham, Clark, Mitchell, Billings, and Timpson out there. Caitlin dribbling at the midcourt logo. Bounce pass left side. Mitchell screen from Timpson. Mitchell picks up the dribble. Floats it to Timpson. Left arc. Caitlin cuts. Gets it. Pick and roll. Back to KK. And she scores.
0: Oh, man. That's good basketball right there.
1: At the half in Atlanta, Dream 44, Fever 40.
9: That's how the first half sounded across the old National Bank Radio Network. The Indiana Fever down by four at halftime. More halftime coming.
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9: Indiana Fever trail 44-40 at halftime against the Atlanta Dream down on the road to Atlanta. Mick Tidra with you wrapping up halftime coverage. John Nolan, Bria Goss, the call. Other game in action, Sky lead the Storm 51-33. Fire and Mercury, 7 o'clock tonight. John and Bria, take it away for the second half.
1: All right, thank you very much, Mick. Again, it is a steamy day. That goes without saying when you're in Atlanta in August. 93 outside. Feels more like 96, factoring in the humidity. And I don't know, it's not quite 90 inside, but it is warmer than usual in here. We'll see what kind of effect that might have on these teams for the second half. Again, the Fever play at the fastest pace in the league. Score the most points, 96 per, but it's Atlanta that leads the league in fast break points. And sure enough, that was the difference in the first half. Dream got 12 fast break points, only two for Indiana.
0: Yeah.
1: And it's Dream ball to begin the third quarter in the black uniforms with the light blue accenting. Attacking the end by the Fever bench. Shot clock at 7 for Ryan Howard. Launches a shot over Lexi Hull in the mid-range near the right elbow, and it goes. So it's 46-40, stretching back to about the 4-minute mark of the first half. This is a 19-4 run for Atlanta.
0: Yeah, they're doing a good job just moving the ball. We got to keep it on that one side.
1: Boston near the left elbow, hands it off to Clark, and a foul on the Dream. It goes against Alicia Gray, who's trying to barrel through that screen.

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1: Come and waves for her. Boston with a deflection of a Sherrod pass. Winds up with Grainer, the left elbow. They reset with eight on the shot clock. Hillman left perimeter to Howard, working on Hull. Step back three. Brick boarded by Boston. Pass left sideline. Clark. Front court. Clark puts it through the legs. Defended by Sherrod. Long, long, long one. It goes! A bomb for Caitlin. And it's 47-46 Fever. That one gives Indiana the lead.
2: There we go. Game of runs.
1: Gray driving on her weak right side. Banks it in. Back and forth. 48-47. Mitchell walking with it. Right side. Puts on the move. Long two. Flow State. Kelsey Mitchell. Her third consecutive jumper. And it's 49-48 Fever. 7:04 to go. Third quarter. And a timeout called by Carl Smesko, the second-year head coach for Atlanta. It's a break in the action with 7:02 remaining in the third. They're trading jabs here. Fever 49, Dream 48. And you're listening to it on the Old National Bank.
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2: Don't let Kelsey Mitchell get hot, and the Atlanta Dream have so far in the third quarter. She's up to 11 points, so make it 49 in a row in double figures. She has had 18 in a row with at least 20 points. Right now, the Fever have a one-point lead at Atlanta, 49-48 with 7:02 to go in the third.
3: Yeah, like you said, that's the last thing Atlanta wants to happen is for Kelsey Mitchell to see the light of day here. And she's relentless. She knows how to get it done. And we've seen her put the cape on many times. So see what they can do.
2: Atlanta has the ball after their timeout. They execute. Alicia Gray had an opening left lane. Takes it all the way, banking it in. And with that now, the 11th lead change of the day to go with eight ties. These teams played a pretty classic series in the playoffs last year. Both teams with the core back. Now a missed shot by Mitchell in attack mode near the rim. Rebound Atlanta for the Dream. Since last year, they acquired Angel Reese. The Fever last year in the playoffs without Caitlin Clark. As an open three for Izzy Borlase from the left arc. She was wide open, and the capable shooter makes the Fever pay. That's a 5-0 spurt since the timeout. Fever down 53-49, 6:15 to go in the third.
3: Yeah, unfortunately, it looked like Lexi Hull got the brunt of that one. Just lost her person.
2: And an offensive foul called on Mitchell, setting a screen for Boston, a reverse of what you usually find.
3: Yeah. That's a hard recovery, too, because even as opposed on defense, you're not necessarily usually trying to fight through the screen, over the screen, under. So, tough situation.
2: Mitchell is the first Fever player with three fouls. Angel Reese is the only Dream player with three fouls. As Gray gets a blow for the Dream. Sahina Pow Pow comes in wearing a light blue headband. Passes to Borlase right wing. They work it around the arc. Hillman left side to Borlase right side. Pressured by Mitchell. Gets a screen from Reese. Pick and roll. And Reese fouled by Mitchell. So all of a sudden, two fouls on consecutive possessions. And Kelsey Mitchell in foul trouble. She has four fouls with 5:53 to go in the third quarter. Yet six fouls, just like in the NBA, even though the game is the same length as college.
3: Yeah.
2: For the moment, no one's going to the scorer's table for Indiana. As I say that now, Ty Harris taking the warm-ups off. First free throw good for Reese. And Harris will come in for Mitchell. So, just after she was starting to heat up on offense,
3: yep,
2: to the bench with four fouls. And Reese, a left-hander, swishes the second. 55-49. Nice answer by the Dream. 7-0 run since their timeout.
3: Yeah, it's going to be interesting to see how the Fever respond.
2: Clark between the rings starts to go right. Step back three over Angel. It's off to the left. Rebound. Borlase outlet to Reese running the floor. Slowed down by Clark's transition defense. It's Howard now. Overhead pass to Borlase in front of the right elbow. Leaner, no. And a rebound for Cunningham. A rebound assist there to Timpson, who tipped it.
3: Yep.
2: Clark in the front court. Defended by Pow Pow. Driving and scoring on the left side through some contact. That ends what was a 7-0 run for the Dream. Fever down 55-51, almost midway through the third.
3: Yeah, that was good. Just able to slice the defense there. Make it tough.
2: Pow Pow pops way, way short. Airballed.
3: Yeah.
2: And rebounded by the Fever. Harris, right arc, passes to Boston. Hillman closes out on her. Boston going left. Back to the basket. Dishes Cunningham. Corner in front of the Atlanta bench. Back to Boston. Reese comes with a double. Boston passes to Timpson. Five on the shot clock. Timpson hanging. Her shot misses. Rebound. Hillman up ahead to Reese. Reese near midcourt. Harris reaches in. Drops back. Pass to Pow Pow. Open. Look at a three. And this time she makes it. And Steph White calls a timeout. So credit Pow Pow for having the memory of a goldfish.
3: Yeah.
2: She had one of the worst misses of the season from the left arc a minute ago, leaving it way short,
3: yeah.
2: And then comes down and makes one. And so the Fever, who had taken a lead earlier in this quarter, down 58-51, 4:27 to go in the third.
3: Yeah, no, that was tough. And I think that shot, I thought it was actually supposed to be a pass. It looked like she might have second-guessed herself. So you got to stay in it. But can't by any means just let her be wide open just because she had a bad miss. She's still a respectable three-point shooter. We saw it in college. We've seen it in her career as a young pro. So we got to be able to check her and check her early, have that communication as early as possible.
2: Well, other than not leaving her open for that shot, what else can the Fever do here to overcome this seven-point deficit?
3: Yeah, we're looking a little, I'll start with offense, we're looking a little inconsistent on offense right now. We have glimpses of some really, really good play, and we're executing, but then there's times where we look like we don't know what we're doing. So we've got to be able to stay in it, run our sets, take what the defense gives us, get 2 feet in the paint, and play with some sense of flow and fluidity. Then on defense, just the vision is just too easy right now. The Dream are able to pass it wherever they want to right now, and we got to be disruptive. We're at our best when we are the most disruptive. So whether that's deflections or making them turn the ball over, speeding them up, getting the defensive rebound, whatever the case may be, there's a lot of things there, but we've got to stick to our game plan and execute.
2: This is the start of a five-game road trip, longest road trip for the Fever in 5 years, and it's pretty absurd going from here to Toronto for a 7 o'clock game on Tuesday, then swing over to Dallas for a game on Thursday. Next weekend, it'll be back-to-back at New York and Chicago, but we'll get to that later. Coach White saying it's one game at a time here, and everyone's a biggie. Fourth versus fifth in the standings. Fever ball in the white uniforms after the timeout. Boston at the foul line, sprays it to the birthday girl. Cunningham drives into the paint, dishes. Clark, catch and shoot, three, and it's good from the left arc.
3: So good. That's the way to move without the basketball. Just really, really good offensive play right there.
2: 58-54, Pow Pow again right side, short front rim, rebound caught by Cunningham, outlet Clark left sideline, Clark driving right, slow down, passes up top, Boston pump, defender goes flying, and Boston buries it from the foul line.
3: Yeah.
2: Ocott wound up in Cobb County, faked out by the Boston pump, and the Fever within two, 58-56, 3:33 to go in the third.
3: Nice.
2: Hillman driving left on Clark, passes Pow Pow. Another try, back rim, and it rolls to the Fever bench to assistant coach Tully Bevilacqua. And Indiana will get the ball with a chance to tie or take the lead with 3:24 left in the third.
3: And good job, Sophie Cunningham, just being able to, one, distribute that pass to Caitlin Clark to get things going. And then on that one, we know that Pow Pow just hit a big three moments ago. She's running like her life depends on it to close out. Didn't get the block this time, but made her think about it just a second. That was so good.
2: You had said it before, get 2 feet in the paint. Cunningham did that as a driver before to set up the Clark shot. Caitlin around a screen, three, off to the left. Long rebound towards the Dream bench, almost chased down by Clark, but couldn't get there.
3: Yep.
2: By the way, substitution for the Fever here in this very exceedingly warm arena. Boston gets a breather, and Mercedes Russell is in. Mercedes just signed earlier this week, the 6'6", 31-year-old, former champion with the Seattle Storm.
3: Yeah. See what she's made of here. We saw her earlier in the season. Or sorry, not early in the season, but earlier this year, but not going.
2: Reese right block rejected from behind by Billings, and it's a jump ball. However, Tiara Cruz from a different area code with a different call says it's a foul on the Fever on Caitlin. The Fever considering a challenge here in this situation. Reese at the free throw line. The Fever will not challenge. And Reese gets the free throw to fall in around the rim. We get a look at a replay from the ESPN broadcast. It should have been an offensive foul, arguably, on Reese, who pushed off against Clark. Second free throw also drops in. And the Fever now down 60-56, under three to go, quarter three.
3: Yeah, how do they call that?
2: It just, what gets you is there's one official standing and right in front of it has one call. The other official from a different part of the court changes it. And now, my goodness, Caitlin just got hit in the face and they call a foul on the Fever. What are they watching? With 2:40 to go in the third. And Caitlin, remember, is a technical away from a suspension. So is Angel Reese, by the way.
3: Oh, my goodness. How does that even happen? Looking at the replay, literally a forearm is in her neck.
2: Howard driving on Cunningham, pulls at the foul line, puts it in. Fever need to be mature here, down by 6, 2:25 to go in the third. Clark gets bumped, no call, at the right wing, at the foul line, passes to Harris. Harris gets bumped, no call, Borlase defending. Harris, right arc, screen from Billings, top of the key, and here's a whistle. It's a foul against Borlase. With 2:14 left in the third, Fever trailing 62-56.
3: Oh, my goodness.
2: The ESPN broadcast showing another look at the foul that went against Russell,
3: and they
2: setting the screen.
3: This on Clark Howard.
2: Ray
3: exactly.
2: Nearly punched her in the face. Russell, left post, is fouled by Ryan Howard. Not to say that it was an intentional foul by Gray earlier, but it had happened.
3: No, seriously, like, I don't think it was intentional.
2: It was almost,
3: It wasn't malicious.
2: That was an arm to the head.
3: And that was the one that they called on Clark, just to be clear.
2: So it wasn't on Russell setting a screen, then how
3: Okay. Hold on, let me look. No, okay, it was on Russell.
2: First free throw of the season for Mercedes Russell, and she knocks it down. So Mercedes just signed by the Fever. Earlier in the week, she made her Gainbridge Fieldhouse debut, a cameo in the final minute of Tuesday's win against the Liberty. Drains the second as well. And it's 62-58. So Russell, who last year played with the LA Sparks but was an available free agent all the way up until Monday. Whirlwind experience for her. Reese dared to shoot, top of the key. Got it.
3: I'll take that.
2: Yes.
3: That's one of those things that we'll just live with. That's okay.
2: 64-58, Fever trailing now. Ocott committing a foul with 1:46 to go on the third. I was talking to someone before the game about this matchup. Again, it's the Fever, a half game ahead of the Dream in the standings, fourth against fifth. And I said I thought the key was going to come down to how the game is officiated. Atlanta tends to be a pretty physical team.
3: Mm-hmm.
2: Clark, top of the key, defended by Howard. She's the epitome of that, reaching in. Clark at the foul line, step back over the taller Howard, and she drains it. 64-60, Fever down, 90 seconds to go on the third.
3: She made that look easy, but again, Howard, long, athletic arms.
2: Reese, left post, triple teamed, finds Borlase in the corner in front of the Fever bench, sprays it, Gray, open three. She's automatic.
3: Yeah, that's good. I mean,
2: Fever was scrambling on
3: you. Yep.
2: 67-60, Fever ball down. Clark driving into the black paint. Oh, wow! She finishes on the left side with the right hand back to the basket. A dazzling display by CC.
3: Yeah, talk about the John Stockton there.
2: Reese driving left. Ball out of bounds underneath. It signaled dream ball. It looked like it went off of Reese's leg last after Billings had a strip.
3: Quick look. No, this isn't home where we get to see the replay up top.
2: Baseline out of bounds for Atlanta. Howard, the quarterback, into Gray. Corner in front of the Fever bench. She jabs, puts it on the floor to Reese up top. Billings on her. 10 on the shot clock. Bounce pass. Ocott gets around Russell and scores. Tip your cap right there. The rookie Ocott going to work inside at 69-62. 38 seconds to go in the third. Clark step back. Three over Ocott, right wing. Off to the left. Out of bounds. It'll be Fever. It'll be dream ball. I got thrown off because Reese was trying to save it on the baseline.
3: Yeah.
2: Fever bench right now is wondering if Reese was out of bounds with it. They're not going to get a challenge off as they look at it. And with a half minute to go on the third, Atlanta ball.
3: That was tough. And like you said, I thought it was going to be off with a tip or something.
2: Reese between the rings. Russell drops back. Gray, right side drive. No off the backboard. Ball out of bounds. Cruz says Atlanta ball. 3.7 on their shot clock. 12.1 to go in the quarter. The Fever trailing 69-62.
3: Got to be disciplined right here. This is 3 seconds left on the shot clock. Don't want anything easy. Don't want to give them anything easy. Got to make them work for it.
4: Respect to the PA guy trying to be an extra coach announcing the shot clock time right there. Home court advantage. Inbound to Gray. Fouled, shooting a three by Harris with 2.6 on that shot clock and 11 seconds to go in the quarter. And Gray will have free throws on the right side in the direction of where the retired numbers are for the Atlanta Hawks, including Pete Maravich.
3: And I just talked about disciplined defense there. As the worst thing we could do is bail them out, especially behind the arc. But respectable. I mean, Gray is killing us right now. And she's up to 25 points with that free throw going through.
4: Gray, one of the top scorers in the league, averaging 19 a game. Ninth in the W. But already well eclipsing that. Her second of three. Nothing but net. Kelsey Mitchell coming back in. Remember, turning point in this third quarter. Fever were starting to build momentum. Kelsey Mitchell is getting into a flow. She picked up her fourth foul after she got called for an offensive foul and a defensive foul in succession. And so this is the first time she's back in the game in like 5-6 minutes.
3: Yeah.
4: All three good for Gray. 10 seconds to work with here for Mitchell and the Fever. Mitchell has the ball. Caitlin plays off ball. Mitchell driving middle. Banks it in with the right hand. 2.8 to go in the quarter. Howard from beyond half court on the way. Off the backboard, no. Well, that's a critical 2 points from Kelsey Mitchell.
3: Yeah.
4: With 1 quarter to go, though, in Atlanta, the Fever trail the Dream 72-64. We visit with Mick back in India on the other side. You're listening to Fever Basketball on the Old National.
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10: Caitlin Clark of the Indiana Fever down 72-64, entering the fourth quarter. Mick Tidrell from our downtown Indianapolis studios. Clark, though, had 12 points in the third quarter after 10 the entire first half. Up to 22 for the day. See what her and Kelsey Mitchell and company can cook up for half number two, quarter number four for the Fever.
4: All right, thanks a lot, Mick, and we'll hear from Mick again with extended post-game coverage after this one wraps up. But 10 minutes on the clock, Fever down by 8. Yeah, Rhea, what do you feel like is key here to begin this quarter?
3: Yeah, this one's going to be interesting going through adversity on the road to start a 5-game trip. We've got to be able to lock in, see if we can slow down Gray, rebound the basketball, push with pace, and run our sets.
4: Caitlin's getting a rest to begin the quarter. Kelsey is in with fresh legs but foul trouble. That's going to be key, keeping her on the court.
3: Mm-hmm.
4: Cunningham, left wing. Zips it to Boston at the left elbow. Boston at the W logo. Gets Okot in the air again. Shot no good off the back of the rim. And it's rebounded by Atlanta. Thought there was potentially a foul called there. No whistle, though. 30 seconds gone by in the fourth. Fever defending down by 8. Orles bumping offensively on Cunningham. And as a result, she lost control of the ball. It rolls out of bounds underneath.
3: Good job, Sophie, being disciplined on defense, sliding her feet, beating her to the spot.
4: Fever have it. Cunningham, Harris, Mitchell, Boston, and Timpson. Mitchell snaking around a Timpson screen, driving kick into the corner. Boston in front of the dream bench, drives, lobs it off to Timpson, blocked by Okot. Shot clock at 3. Timpson, another try, and she scores.
3: Okay.
4: KK's got 14, one off of her career high. Had 15 at Portland last month.
3: Yeah, man, this is good basketball, KK. Just staying with it, being able to rebound her own misses, not giving up on the play.
4: And now Timpson guarding Gray because she's that versatile. But Gray, that good of a score, pulls up and makes it over her in front of the right elbow. 74-66, Indiana down.
3: Yeah, just caught KK off balance there. Just not ready for the pull-up.
4: Boston backing down Okot. Gamecock against Gamecock. And a foul called as Boston spun to her left and flung it up. Two free throws coming for Aaliyah Boston.
3: Now, one big key to get this Fever run is we've got to get stops on the defensive end. And then also reward ourselves on offense by putting it in the bucket.
4: 8:31 remaining. Come on. You know what? Aaliyah's practicing her form. She is one of the best players in the league. She is known to do that. She is mid-practicing her form, and Tiara Cruz bounces to the ball.
3: Yeah, see? Trying to get us off our game. Stay in it. She makes that first one anyway. But you called it earlier. The way that this game is called is going to be a big factor of...
4: And that's just a feel thing that an official ought to have.
3: Yeah, or at least an apology.
4: Second one, front rim, and it. 74-68, 8:30 to go. Fever have won 3 in a row. A half game ahead of Atlanta in the standings. 4th against 5th. Down the stretch of the season now. Ryan Howard probing up top to Gray, right wing, to Reese, right block. Backing down Timpson, misses off glass. Rebound Indiana. Reese fell down behind the play. It's a power play. 5-on-4. Cunningham to Boston at the foul line. Boston with the right hand baby hook short. Timpson battling between two Atlanta defenders and is fouled. It's on Borlase. KK Timpson, a relentless motor.
3: Wow. Let's talk about the KK cape right now. And she's doing such a fantastic job. And Stephanie mentioned it earlier, too. She doesn't play outside of her means, right? She does everything the right way when she's told and how to do it, and just does it with just such a great attitude. It's come to reward here.
4: Clark sideline out of bounds. Anna Mitchell, long jumper up top. Nothing but net. Tippy toes on the line, so it's a 2. And the Fever within 4, 74-70. And yes, Caitlin just came in for Ty Harris and Monique Billings, the vet, spelling Timpson. Gray, left perimeter, gives it up to Reese. Mitchell almost fouled her. Loose ball. Reese has it. Gets it to Hillman. 7 on the shot clock. Gray between the rings, defended by the big Billings. Gray at the foul line. Jumper, back rim. No, Boston snatches the rebound.
3: Good job. No left hand there. It was good, Mo.
4: Indeed. Clark, right arc, defended by Hillman. Caitlin goes behind the back. Skip pass, looking for Mitchell. It's touched out by Borlase. 11 on the shot clock for the Fever. Mitchell inbounding near the dream bench. Smesko arms crossed. Pass into the corner. Cunningham shovels it off. Boston a three. Brick. Billings got a hand on it, though. It goes out to Cunningham, and she's fouled by Howard.
3: Nice.
4: With 7:08 left, Fever down 74-70. Getting little things like that, Mo Billings, literally just getting a hand
3: yes.
4: on that.
3: Keeping it alive. Getting a fighting chance, those 50-50 balls, so good.
4: Clark into Mitchell, gets around Gray, rise and fire. Off the heel, long rebound to Gray. Touchdown pass out of the range of Reese to turnover. Fever will get it with 6:59 left.
3: See, that's good. That's playing to our pace there. They could have had opportunity to milk the clock a little bit, but instead they chance it. There's nothing but put momentum back in our corner.
4: Fever in the half court. Mitchell, left wing, right around a Boston screen to Clark, defended by Howard. 10 on the shot clock. Clark towards the left elbow. Fadeaway shot off to the left. Offensive rebound, Boston, and she scores it. 74-72, 6:38 left.
3: Nice. Way to go after the board, too. That's our eighth offensive board.
4: That's supposed to be Atlanta's game.
3: Yeah.
4: With Reese. They only have five today.
3: Yeah.
4: Borlase.
3: Thought about it.
4: Straight on, thought about it. Swerves it over to Gray near midcourt. Six on the shot clock. Defended by Mitchell. A switch. Clark on her. Gray with three on the shot clock. Step back three. And the lefty knocks it down. Alicia Gray taking over. 32 points. Fever down five. Clark spin move up top. Skip past Boston. Hillman fell down. She gets up. Boston a three over Reese. Off the right side of the rim. And then it leapfrogs the backboard out of bounds with 5:59 left. And with that, it's a media timeout. 5:59 to go. Fever on the road in Atlanta behind the Dream 77-72. And we're back after this on the Old National Bank.
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4: Aaliyah has 14 points, 8 rebounds, 3 assists, 3 steals, and 2 block shots as well. 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And the song Swag Surf plays.
3: Hey.
4: A tradition here at Dream Games, as we remind you that it takes guts to win and the same courage to do work that changes lives. 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That's Daymar, D-A-M-A-R. Fever going to have some guts here.
3: Yep.
4: On the road in front of a sellout crowd of more than 17,600. Actually, take that back. They've got 17,044 here officially. It is a sellout.
3: Yeah.
4: Dream have the ball after the stoppage in the black, white, and light blue.
3: Yep, they're in zone.
4: Fever in zone defense. Cunningham got pushed. She's down now, recovers, guarding Reese. Three on the shot clock. Double comes, pass up top. Hillman a three. Clank, it comes all the way back to her. Reload with Howard. Clark gets out on her. That's tough for the Fever. They play 24
3: yep.
4: seconds of good defense, but now they got to deal with Howard and company again. Howard's corner kick. Hillman going right baseline, backpedaling in front of the Fever bench. One on the shot clock. Gray in trouble. Can't get a shot off.
3: Nice.
4: That is 38 seconds of quality defense by the Fever to get the ball back, down by five with 5:19 to go.
3: And they could have easily just hung their head after that one. I mean, it was a long rebound from a long shot. They could have just held their head down, but instead they get a 14-second on that, just being incredibly disciplined on defense.
4: How do both teams finish this game down the stretch in a warmer-than-usual arena? Clark on the dribble, right lane, attacking, drawing a foul. And Caitlin will get just her third and fourth free throws of this game. She had two early, split them. And it's been tough for the Fever to get to the line at all tonight. Fever have attempted 12 free throws, and the Dream have attempted 20. And Atlanta has made their attempts count. They're 19 for 20 at the line. Fever had left someone to be desired on the ones they've had.
3: Yep.
4: Although Clark converts here, now 8 for 13 as a team.
3: Yeah, not our best shooting night and still in this game. What does that say about us?
4: Well, it says the Fever have improved defensively.
3: Mm-hmm.
4: It's been a key to this three-game winning streak as Timpson's out, Billings is in. The Fever have Clark, Mitchell, Cunningham, Billings, and Boston, and Clark buries the second. It's been a back-and-forth game. 11 lead changes, 8 ties. Fever have been up as many as 9. They've been down as many as 10.
3: Back in some pressure there from the full court and then back into the zone.
4: Howard, ball handling at the foul line, pushes off on Mitchell, no call. Gives it up to Gray, drive, dish. Okot, the center with 3 on the shot clock, another long possession. Howard with 1 on the shot clock. Hail Mary shot, no. Battle for the board, offensive rebound for Gray. We had complimented the Fever on the defensive glass earlier, but giving some up late. Billings, though, masterful play on defense, a deflection and a steal. Clark, outlet, Cunningham, near corner. Cunningham whips it inside looking for Billings. No one home, turnover. Fever felt like it was deflected. Billings pleading her case. Fever have not used the challenge yet. They're going to use one now.
3: There it is.
4: Challenging with 4:24 to go. And the officials, are they granting this or not? They ought to grant this with 4:24 to go. Oh, come on! Oh. Are you kidding?
3: Oh.
4: They're not granting the Fever the challenge. They did not have the ball.
3: They didn't.
4: The official, Marcy Williams, had not handed it off. Gray from the foul line, a brick rebounded by Boston. What does Rasheed Wallace say? Ball don't lie.
3: Ball don't lie, sorry.
4: Here's Clark in front of the Dream bench. Towards the foul line. Around Reese. Can't finish. Offensive rebound. Billings, who's whacked by Ryan Howard with 4:02 to go. And Billings going to the line against her old team with the Fever down by 3.
3: Good rebound there. Again, we're staying on the offensive boards. Now we just got to put that to the defense. Is that quick shot, like you said, the ball actually does not lie. Not exactly sure why Gray would shoot it so quickly, but we'll take it. Now we got to make him pay here.
4: Billings gets low with her dribbles. The free throw, front rim, short. Now 9 of 15 as a team. By the way, I've been mentioning that it's warmer than usual. I think, unfortunately, I see one fan right now who appears to need some medical assistance as she is falling out of her seat. Second free throw, good for Billings.
3: Oh, man.
4: Thankfully, it looks like there are some ushers and staff to help the fan who's sitting on the side opposite the Atlanta bench. But it doesn't give you an idea that this is
3: it's
4: not a
3: hot
4: thing I typically point out, but the temperature in here is not normal.
3: Yeah, I got
4: 77-75, Fever trailing, 3:47 to go, and an offensive foul on Gray, who pushed off against Clark.
3: Smart basketball right there. The screen's coming. She ices. There was that extension. It wasn't much, but it was enough.
4: No, that's definitely the right call.
3: Yep.
4: Good job by the officials.
3: Good job by CC.
4: 3:47 to go in the game. Substitution for the Fever. And Timpson going to the scorer's table. Pow Pow coming to the scorer's table for Atlanta. 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Borlase is out for Atlanta. So for the Fever, it's the starting five with the exception of Cunningham in over Hull. Clark handling, veering right, downhill, pass to Timpson who rises, got blocked by Hillman, ball out of bounds underneath off Atlanta. Fever have it with 13 on the shot clock, baseline out of bounds. They'll reset the shot clock to 14, 3:37 to go in the game, Fever down two. Now the officials get together in the middle of the black paint. Shot clock should not have been reset, so it does go back to 13.
3: Okay. We'll take it.
4: Clark's the QB. Her pass is deflected out by Howard, who's guarding her. CC was looking for Boston in the right corner. Clark, bounce pass, Cunningham, left of the rim.
3: And one
4: for the birthday girl.
3: Come on, Sophie. That's it. Staying patient. And you know what? I saw Coach Steph White tell Sophie something. And that's how you're coachable. You do what the coach says. You know what she's talking about. Great cut, great eye and vision in the and one. Let's go.
4: That ties it up. And now a free throw will have a chance to give the Fever their first lead in a while after they were down by 10. On the way, front of the rim, and in. The Fever are in front at its Gainbridge Fieldhouse South here in Atlanta.
3: Here we go. Back in that 2-2, now back into a zone, little matchup action here.
4: 78-77, 3:25 left. Coaches on their feet, Gray driving in the paint, misses, and a foul, though, called against the Fever as Timpson and Boston were both boxing out Angel Reese. It's on Boston. By the way, to revisit the foul situation, Mitchell still at four fouls.
3: Yeah.
4: No one else in foul trouble for the Fever. For the Dream, Gray and Okot each have four. And now a timeout called by Atlanta with 3:19 remaining. And we'll take one with them. It's going to be another one of these frantic Fever finishes.
3: Here we go.
4: Indiana 78, Atlanta 77. And we're back with the finish after this on the Old National Bank Radio Network.
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4: Clark, bounce pass, Cunningham, left of the rim,
19: and
4: one for the birthday girl!
19: Come on, Sophie! 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
4: There's the electric play of the game, powered by IBEW Local 481. IBEW Local 481, proudly powering your community. And the free throw that Cunningham made after that has powered the Fever to a 78-77 lead with 3:19 to go. Fever have three timeouts left. Dream have two. Each team has the reset timeout at their disposal as well. And each team still has their challenge.
20: Here we go.
4: Dream ball inbounding near the Fever bench. Ryan Howard lobs it in to Nas Hillman. Pass deflected by Boston. Stolen by Cunningham. Here goes Sophie to the right wing. Hand off to Caitlin, guarded by Pow Pow. Caitlin puts it on the floor. Caitlin's got that look. On the dribble, towards the foul line. Passes, Cunningham, catch and shoot. Front rim, no. Reese, good box out in front of Boston to get the rebound.
3: Oh, that was a good decision there. Sophie has the capability of knocking that down.
4: Fever on D, up one, and a foul called as Howard drove left. She'll get two free throws. Foul is on Timpson. Atlanta's in the bonus. Excuse me. The Fever are in the bonus. When Atlanta fouls, this is a shooting foul, though, that's putting Howard to the line for two. And they're team down by one. Fever have a foul to give. As Howard hits.
3: She takes no time there. As soon as she gets the ball, it's one or two dribbles and it's up.
4: She's an 85% foul shooter on the season. And the second one, good off the front of the iron. Like a seesaw, back and forth. 10 ties, 13 lead changes tonight. Fever ball down one. Clark right wing, guarded by Howard. Chest pass, Boston up top. Mitchell coming towards it. Bounce pass to Mitchell. In the paint, tough shot. High off the window, no. Rebounded by Reese. Fever could use a stop here. 2.5 to go. Down one. Hillman right block. Leaner good off glass. Got a good angle around Clark. Fever down by three. 81-78.
3: Still got time here. That's good.
4: Caitlin at the left elbow. Driving. Shot off the backboard. Too strong. Rebounded by Reese. Her 12th of the game to go with 13 points. Reese now huffing and puffing. Near mid court on the dribble. Gives it up to Pow Pow. Under 2 minutes to go, Fever down three. Pow Pow passes. Reese a three, left wing, in and out. Battle for the board, should be a jump ball. No call, Hillman comes away with it. It's like a fumble situation in football. As now they reset, there's a whistle, and an offensive foul called away from the play against Angel Reese, who's begging her bench to challenge this. With 1:42 to go, as it stands now, the Fever have the ball down by three, and Steph White has come all the way out onto the floor to get the attention of the officials to call a timeout. With 1:42 remaining, Fever will have the ball, 81-78. And again, for what it's worth, with a 90-plus degree day outside in Atlanta, but talking to people around here, they usually, as you'd expect, crank and pump the AC,
3: yeah.
4: So it's just out of the norm that it's warm here, and it does appear to be affecting players the way that Angel Reese was looking pretty gassed if she had the ball out there on that previous possession.
3: Yeah, no, you said it best. I mean, she was huffing and puffing near half court with the ball. She gets rid of it, then she decides to shoot a three.
4: Which almost went in, and the place would have erupted.
3: Yeah, that would have been.
4: Even though it's a fairly split crowd, the Dream have some passionate fans.
3: Yeah. Yeah, that would have been huge there.
4: All right, so how would you approach this if you're the Fever? As right now, offensive coordinator Austin Kelly, who happened to grow up here in the Atlanta area, he's got the whiteboard and he's got the Sharpie in his left hand.
3: Let me put my binoculars on. Sorry, your binoculars on.
4: Ours. See if I can see. We're a team.
3: Oh, thanks. Can't see from here, but you know, he does such a good job. Huge kudos to him. That's why they pay him the big bucks. You don't necessarily need a three here, right? They are down by three, but a best shot available might even be coming in from the interior. KK's in, you know, the type of game she's had. I would say probably going into Aaliyah Boston here, when all eyes on her, either she's going to turn around and shoot, or it's going to be for the kick out. We have plenty of shooters to handle that too. And then also we have some good rebounders in there, so it's going to be interesting what they decide to do.
4: And by the way, forget about the final 142 of this game, but best wishes to Austin and his wife, Karima.
6: Yeah.
4: Karima Christmas Kelly, fellow assistant away from the team right now. She is pregnant due any day now.
3: Yeah. Paying for safe deliveries.
4: After the timeout, the Fever have it in the white uniforms. Clark in the front court. Bounce pass to Mitchell. Right wing. Kelsey to the top of the key. Pass to Caitlin. Wide open. Look at a three for the tie. Front rimmed it. Rebound Hillman for Atlanta. Can't get a better shot than that, but it didn't go. 81-78. 120 to go. Huge possession here. Borlase near the Indiana bench. To Howard up top. Fakes going left. Starts driving right. To Hillman. A three in front of the Indiana bench. No good to the weak side. Rebound caught by Kelsey. 70 seconds left. Kelsey, super fast, into the corner, pops a three, ties the game with 105 to go. It's 81-81.
3: What a shot. I'm talking shot out of a cannon. Kelsey Mitchell gets the rebound, pushes the ball head down, step back three.
4: Her speed is different, and her shooting ability is as well. Up to 18 points and a timeout called by Carl Smesko with 11 on the shot clock and 53 seconds to go in the game. The Fever got locked in on defense right there. Atlanta had nothing happening, and so mid-possession, they call a timeout.
3: Oh, my goodness. Just hop back. I'm talking great job clearing the rebound on the baseline and then shoots it almost on the opposite baseline as she comes down. Nothing but the bottom of the net. Kelsey Mitchell up to 18 points.
4: Yeah, we'll see if she can keep the 20-point game streak going. With 53 seconds left, it's even at 81. Defensively, the Fever with a foul to give. Each team has one timeout left. Each team also has its challenge available.
3: Yeah. Man, what a game. I mean, we've seen some ups and downs all game, but all in all, we're not looking for perfection. We're just looking for that grittiness, and it's showing right now going to that adversity. What do we come into this quarter? Down 8? We pretty much
4: and down as many as 10 in this half.
3: Yeah, and so we've been able to battle back in just such a beautiful fashion. You know, and they have game after game after game here on this road trip, and it's like all that's to the side, and it's just pure competitiveness here.
4: Potential playoff preview. The Fever right now 22-12 in fourth place. The Dream 21-12 in fifth place.
3: It is a concert in here. They got
4: there
3: a
4: is
3: crowd.
4: A fan right now singing along to and rapping along to Knuck If You Buck.
3: Hey, Crime Mob. Shout out to you.
4: Well, I'm going to describe her as looking like a mom, and I don't think most fans thought she knew the lyrics. And that's what they got a kick out of.
3: Yeah, they was hyping her up for sure.
4: She had the flow to spit it, too.
3: Hey.
4: With Lil Baby, one of the most famous rappers alive right now, sitting courtside across from the Atlanta bench. One of his most popular songs, Some to Prove. Both these teams with something to prove over the final 53 seconds, tied at 81.
3: Here we go. We need a good defensive discipline right here.
4: For the Fever, it's Mitchell, Clark, Timpson, Boston, and Cunningham. Ryan Howard's the inbounder for Atlanta. Feeds Gray near midcourt. 8 on the shot clock. Gray guarded by Clark. Gray with the purple shoes on. Gray at the top of the key. 3 on the shot clock. Tough shot over Clark. Brick. Boston the rebound. Perfect box out against Reese. Fever have the ball. 37 seconds to go. Tied at 81. Clark on the dribble at the logo. Defended by Gray. Bounce pass. Mitchell right wing. Gets a step around Howard to the left elbow. Mitchell on the dribble. Lost the shoe. Steph trying to call a timeout. Caitlin trying to call a timeout. And it's finally granted with 4 on the shot clock. 21 seconds to go in the game. Kelsey lost her left shoe. A wacky situation with 21 seconds to go and 4 on the shot clock.
3: I mean, how do you not call that? She literally was almost at the Atlanta bench trying to get
4: Steph White was, trying to get the officials' attention.
3: Trying to get the attention.
4: I don't know what's going on there. Reese reached in. The officials could say that they didn't have possession of it. Caitlin was initially indicating timeout before she grabbed the ball. But, yeah, I think the coaching staff was calling for the timeout when Kelsey still had it.
3: When she still had it before Andrew Reese knocked it out of her hand and they went to fumble it, it was really good. Wow. You know what, Kelsey Mitchell, she actually drew two of the dream players. I wasn't sure exactly who was open, but I think it was Aaliyah Boston down low. But there's just so much arms and legs in that paint. Took that vision away pretty quickly. As quickly as she was open, as quickly she had the opportunity to miss her. Got to get it back here. 4 seconds left on the shot clock.
4: Fever huddled up around assistant coach Austin Kelly, the offensive coordinator, Coach White, with the final instructions. Fever trying to close the fist here, as their mantra has been. Indiana breaking the huddle with Clark, Mitchell, Cunningham, who applies rosin on her hands, the powder, as she steps onto the court with Timpson and Boston.
3: You know what? Kelsey Mitchell would have had a wide open lane to her left side had she not slipped out of that shoe.
4: Cunningham set to be the inbounder near midcourt, but first the whistle blown for a team attendant to come up and clean something up off the floor on the far side.
3: Well, we saw some dream gear in the first half on the floor. Now he's looking like picking up something else.
4: This has allowed Atlanta to get a look at how Indiana has set up. Sophie comes over to Steph. I don't know if they're calling an audible at the line of scrimmage here or what. Cunningham's the inbounder near midcourt. Boston gets it. Left baseline. Guarded by Reese. Tie game. Boston turnaround shot. No good. Loose ball. Battle for it. Gray comes away with it. 14 seconds to go. And they call a timeout. With 13.3 on the clock, it's tied at 81. And Atlanta will have the ball. Aaliyah Boston got a pretty good look. Didn't go off glass.
3: That was tough. We've seen her make that exact same shot multiple times. So it was a good look. Had Reese on her. Got to credit Reese there. Am I not fouling? Just did not go down for the Indiana Fever on that possession. But short-term memory, you got to get it back on the defensive end.
4: Now, both teams are out of regular timeouts for the last 13.3, but in the WNBA, you get a reset timeout, which you can use to stop the game, but you can't huddle, and you can advance the ball onto the front court.
3: Yeah.
4: Defensively here, the Fever do have a foul to give. Should Atlanta foul down the stretch here, it would be free throws for Indiana. Fans on their feet, including former NBA standout Amon Shumpert holding his young daughter.
3: Yes. I don't know if it was Junie or the youngest one.
4: This one's had 11 ties, 13 lead changes. And with 13.3 seconds to go, the Dream will have the ball with the shot clock off. Fever sticking with the same five on defense. Clark, Mitchell, Cunningham, Simpson, and Boston. For Atlanta, the rookie from Australia, the 21-year-old Borlase, has the responsibility of inbounding. Out there with the All-Stars, Gray, Howard, and Reese, as well as Hillman. From the side opposite us, Borlase into Howard. Cunningham guarding her. 8 seconds to go, and the game tied at 81. 5 seconds to go. Howard pulls a three. Air ball caught by Reese. Puts it up. No. Second chance. No. Put 5 more minutes on the clock.
3: Let's go.
4: Overtime coming. Tied at 81. Angel Reese nearly won it for Atlanta. Right now, though, her head is down as she missed the bunny right of the rim.
3: You know what? I was not over there in that huddle, but with the quickness of that Ryan Howard shot, I can guarantee you the play wasn't necessarily for Ryan. It was more so for the rebound to go get it. Just they all knew when it was coming, where it was coming, so they kind of straight up defended it. But way to go, not fouling Indiana Fever. Good job. Reese is going to learn from that mistake there of not punishing us when she had an opportunity to.

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1: Then it was the Dream who closed the second quarter on a run because it was tied at the end of the first quarter. Dream up 4 at the half. Dream up 8 going into the fourth quarter. And the Fever now forcing overtime. And again, you wonder kind of what's left legs-wise for these teams here in this hot arena.
2: That's
1: Fever
2: true.
1: 1-2 in overtime games this year. For the Dream, it's their first OT game.
2: Yeah, that's a big point that you made, not only from the temperature. Caitlin's already up to 35. Kelsey probably would had she not had to sit when she got that fourth foul. But going back to those fourth quarter woes for the Atlanta Dream, they came out in that fourth quarter 3-for-15.
1: Yeah, and Howard for them has played 37.5 minutes, perhaps part of the reason why she was so short on that three. She's only 1-for-7 from range here tonight. Gray has played almost 37 minutes for them as well. That's par for the course for them, where they play their starters the most minutes in the league. And one of their starters, again, their point guard, Jordan Canada, out sick today.
2: Right.
1: Overtime underway. Reese jumping it up against Timpson, and Atlanta in the black uniforms wins it. Attacking the right side as we see it, which is opposite of how you see it if you're watching on TV. Boston with a block against Gray, left lane. Out of bounds underneath, baseline out of bounds for Atlanta.
2: We saw that play earlier in the game, which almost like getting Alicia Gray on a wheel type of situation. So good job just recognizing what was coming.
1: Inbound to Gray in the corner, driving, mid-range shot short. Reese offensive rebound, this time she does make it. And it's 83-81, Fever have the ball down by 2, a half minute in overtime. Boston to Cunningham between the rings. Cunningham to Clark near the Atlanta bench towards the left elbow. Clark backpedaling, a whistle off ball, and it's a foul on the Dream. Fans reacting as Clark shot a three and made it. That was well after the whistle.
2: Yep, that's okay though, because she still saw it go through the net,
1: yep,
2: which is good.
1: Clark inbounds to Mitchell, Caitlin. Points to the right. Mitchell gives it to Boston. Back to Clark. Caitlin going right. Lost the ball out of bounds. A turnover. By the way, Caitlin with 24 points to lead the team. 9 assists as well. No one in WNBA history has ever had 4 consecutive 20-10 games.
2: Yeah.
1: And Mitchell with 18 points. Boston a steal. Gets it to Clark. Caitlin throws it ahead. Aaliyah in stride. Blocked by Gray, but a foul. And Aaliyah will have 2 free throws, a chance to tie it with 4:01 left in overtime.
2: Well, you called it. Now, I got to give credit here to Aaliyah Boston. AB, my goodness, I've seen her either deflect that ball when she has her arms up. They're trying to pass through her at this point. Or she has stolen it. Like, you got to get her up in the air and try to go around her. But we'll continue to take it.
1: Boston knocks down the first.
2: Somebody, Fever fans in here, you would think that with that type of crowd, she would have missed it.
1: More than 17,000 fans here. Boston buries the second to tie it at 83. Better than 80% on the season, doing her thing there in the clutch.
2: Big reason, too, why they struggled in that fourth quarter. They went to the zone.
1: Fever still playing a matchup zone defense. Mitchell marking Howard, attacking towards the foul line. Great defense. Three, it's a steal. Winds up with Boston to Clark. Cross court to

0: Mitchell on the right wing. Here comes Kelsey. Passes. Timpson scores right of the rim for the lead. 85-83. Fever with 3:25 to go in OT. Kelsey right there with a dime.
1: Yeah. And on the defense, she has four fouls. Not afraid.
0: And a career high in scoring for KK. Gray, difficult shot in the paint. Misses to the left. Rebound Boston to Clark. Here comes Caitlin. Bounce pass in stride to Cunningham. Tippy toeing on the baseline to Boston. Fakes the handoff to Caitlin. Drives on Angel. Contact. No call. Lob. KK puts it in. Fever up four. Under three to go in overtime. Timeout. Dream.
1: That was an alley-oop. That was an alley-oop right there. And you know what? We've seen it in practice. They work on those types of things, the high-low. She knew exactly where to find her teammate in stride, cutting the 90. And I'm telling you, I'm waiting for the day where KK just dunks it, because that was a perfect opportunity right there.
0: Aaliyah driving, dribbling with the right hand. Reese flopped. Boston then threw it up left side of the rim. And Timpson, like off of a pogo stick, jumped up, scored, a little bit of a flex, said, let's go. And now catching her breath on the bench. Career high 18 points on 8 of 12 shooting, 6 rebounds as well. 2:57 to go in overtime. It's 87-83 Fever. And this duel between teams destined for the playoffs.
1: Something special right now. That's what makes this dangerous. I think we have so many scoring threats. We have KK with 18. We have AB with 16. Kelsey with 18. CeCe with 24. We're getting it done on all cylinders right now.
0: And how about the confidence and the trust that the all-league players have in the second year forward, KK Timpson? There was a game in June in which KK did not log a single second of action. She definitely was developing in the earlier part of the season. Right now, she's having fun out there. She's vibing the music as the Fever break the huddle. Fans just like KK right now on the video screen are flexing.
1: Yes.
0: But yeah, KK went from there being a game where she didn't see the floor.
1: Yep.
0: To becoming a starter, and more importantly now, being a closer.
1: She's stepping up on so many different ways right now.
0: All right, well, the Dream have been resilient themselves here today. No lead has been safe for either side. Dream ball, Bourlais dribbling against Clark, right wing in front of the Fever bench. Shovel pass, Howard lines up a three, off to the left. Timpson boxes out Hillman, and Boston snatches the rebound.
1: Good, just doing her job.
0: Midway through overtime, Boston still handling across the logo, angling left, picks up the dribble, bounce pass Mitchell, shake against Angel, shot, affected, KK comes up with it and scores! She caught the ball in the air and put it in, right of the rim, KK Timpson on a personal 6-0 run, Fever by 6 in overtime, now a nice feed from Howard to Hillman down low, and it's 89-85. With 2:02 to go in OT.
1: Yeah, we still got work to do.
0: Mitchell was probably fouled last possession. Yep. In any case, Mitchell has it up top. Top of the key, lets it fly. Air ball out of bounds underneath.
1: Legs.
0: Dream ball.
1: Legs. It was like,
0: I was going to say, it could be so sweaty out there that it might be harder to grip it. It was Howard who previously had the contest.
1: Yeah. In that possession before, like you said, probably could have been fouled.
0: Fever on D up four. Gray, long three over Timpson. Back rim. Boston, another rebound. AB, huge night. 16 points, 13 rebounds, 4 assists, 5 steals, 3 blocks.
1: Is there anything she hasn't done in this game?
0: Clark to Boston. Back to Clark at the foul line. Bounce pass Boston. Shot fake at the left elbow. And then draws a foul against Reese in the middle of the paint. There was only 5 on the shot clock. 1:21 to go in overtime. And Boston has a chance to build on the 4-point edge.
1: That's good. That's just good basketball. Recognizing when to go, when to shoot, when to pull up, and when to get 2 feet into the paint to get a trip to that free throw line.
0: Aaliyah practices the form, and the first one rattles in.
1: Coming up big. She's coming up big. She's still so young in this league. She plays like she's been here.
2: for over a decade.
0: Poised beyond her years. Second one.
2: On and off the court.
0: Yeah.
2: She's just a pro.
0: There was nothing but net.
2: Yeah.
0: 91-85 Fever. 1:15 to go in overtime. Howard defended by Clark at the foul line. Leader good and a foul. That was pretty strong defense by Caitlin, who was nearly straight up. Fever bench considering a challenge here. Contact was initiated by Howard.
2: Well, and again, when you think about a foul like that, as I get a chance to look at the replay, her hands are straight up. Howard did initiate the contact. She connects on that free throw, but then you see what Caitlin has to do to get a foul. She's able to get bumped around left and right.
0: 3-point play cuts their deficit in half. 91-88 Fever. Final minute, overtime. Boston right perimeter, guarded by Hillman. Puts it on the floor, going right towards the corner. Now near the baseline, picks up the dribble. Caitlin cuts, gets it on the baseline. Sprays it out to Boston, a three. Back of the rim and out of bounds as it took a big hop off the iron over the backboard. Atlanta will get it with 45 seconds going overtime. And the score, 91-88 Fever. Fever have two timeouts available here in overtime. The Dream one.
2: Nothing easy here.
0: Howard driving on Cunningham at the left elbow. Skip pass, pow pow. Lets it fly. Short. Rebound, Boston. 32 seconds to go. About a 10-second difference. Shot to game clock.
2: We're not going to try to foul here.
0: 91-88 Fever. 24 seconds to go. And timeout called by Steph White. With 23.4 seconds left in overtime, the Fever have a chance to make it a two-possession game.
2: You know what? Coming in, again, with the beautiful opportunity that the Fever have here to continue to grow and mature, the play here, it's going to be important. But looking at the grand scheme of this game, the 45-minute game, it doesn't come down to this play. It comes down to them battling back, doing the little things right, the things that aren't on the stat sheet, the rebounding, the discipline on defense, all those great things as they continue to put their stamp onto the season. Now, with that being said, we need to close it right here.
0: Don't leave it to chance. Not too far removed. Before this three-game winning streak, there was that back-breaking loss at home against Vegas when Chelsea Gray hit a buzzer beater to force overtime and then hit a buzzer beater in overtime to give the Aces that victory.
2: Yeah. And you know what? And we've been here. We have been here before. You know, we know how to play. We know how to play under pressure. And it's less of pressure and more just, you know, seizing the opportunity. So if they can go ahead and capitalize on this, then play extremely well on the defensive end, it's going to just make us better here. Everybody standing up in the arena. I already know it.
0: 17,000 plus a sellout at State Farm Arena, downtown Atlanta. Fever sticking with this five. Cunningham will be the inbounder with Clark, Mitchell, Boston, and Timpson. Mitchell setting up around the right block. Timpson in the right corner. Cunningham inbounds to Mitchell at the logo. 10 on the shot clock, 20 seconds to go in overtime. Mitchell guarded by Reese. Kelsey driving left, puts it up, and in! Left side!
1: Front side! In a night-night! And Kelsey Mitchell getting her 20th point late in the game.
0: In spectacular fashion to make it 93-88 with 13 and a half seconds to go in overtime. Reset timeout for Atlanta to advance it in the front court. Borlase the inbounder. Throws it in to Reese. 12 seconds to go in overtime. Fever up five. Howard off balance. Three no good, but a foul. It goes against Caitlin, who's signaling to the bench to challenge. They might as well here because it's a timeout. You might as well get organized, and it's basically use it or lose it.
2: Right.
0: Up by five with 10.4 seconds to go in overtime.
2: I mean, I see nothing. They get a replay here, and it's not the best angle either. Here we go. Howard comes off.
0: Oh, yeah. Caitlin did not foul her whatsoever. We with the game being broadcast on ESPN. We appreciate you so much being tuned in with us.
2: And you know what? Literally, hand off. Howard gets the ball. She goes into her 1-2 motion. Caitlin's hands are on her, but you're allowed to have some type of pressure to make it difficult. I don't see any extension. I don't see a push. I don't see any force. And if you were going to do that every time she shoots, it should be a foul.
0: Yeah.
2: That's the case.
0: Howard,
2: right?
0: Was just maneuvering around her. 10.4 to go in overtime. Fever 93, Dream 88. Reese handed the ball off to Howard.
2: I mean,
0: Caitlin grazed her the way you would if you were walking by someone in the hallway at school.
2: Literally.
0: And were saying,
2: excuse me.
0: Hey, what's up?
2: It's just, yeah, they're going to take their time with this one today. And honestly, too, you know, in the grand scheme of things, I think a switch, especially in this situation, probably could have been best just to contest. But I like the consistency here from the Indiana Fever. We're going to stay true to who we are. We're not going to try to.
3: The challenge has been deemed unsuccessful. Indiana loses their timeout.
2: Dramatic.
3: Caitlin Clark will pick up.
0: In any case, the Fever is still in a fine position here.
2: Yeah.
0: Up 93-88, 10.8 seconds to go. It is three free throws for Howard. And one thing, though, that we should point out, not to get ahead of ourselves, let's say Howard makes the first two to make it 93-90. She misses the last one. They have Angel Reese, the best offensive rebounder in the league. They also have Medina Okot, who's 6'6". So first things first, though, for Howard. She's got pressure on her shoulders here. Ryan Howard, an 85% foul shooter. The 6'2", fifth-year star. Grew up in Tennessee, started in college at Kentucky. And she splashes in the first. Number one pick in 2022. Prolific scorer. Now 15 points on the day, 6-for-6 at the line. The second rattles in. Fever 93, Dream 90, 10.8 seconds to go. Fever bringing Billings in place of Cunningham for rebounding here.
2: Got to stay on it here.
0: Third free throw. Got it. Fever using the reset timeout, because otherwise after that timeout to challenge, the Fever don't have a regular timeout left. Cunningham's coming back in for Timpson. They have their free throw shooting lineup out there as Ty Harris is into the game as well for Billings. So for the Fever, it's Harris, Mitchell, Boston Clark, and Cunningham. Sophie, on her birthday, inbounding near the Atlanta bench. And to Caitlin near the left elbow, they foul her. Nice. And Caitlin fouled with 9.8 seconds to go. Fever up by two. We have seen this movie before. This isn't even the sequel.
2: That's what I'm saying.
0: This is episode three.
2: That's what I'm saying. Literally.
0: Just in the last couple of weeks. It was at home against Las Vegas when she missed the two free throws.
2: Yep.
0: Which could have made it a two-possession game. They were up three at the time. Knocks this one down. Then last Saturday was at Chicago.
2: Yep.
0: Similar deal. She had missed the first but made the second.
2: And it's unwavering, right? She still cut hard to the ball. She wants that ball in her hand. It is not matter for her what happened in the past.
0: Immensely mature. Second free throw. Got it. Timeout Atlanta. Their final timeout with 9.8 seconds to go in overtime. Fever 95, Dream 91.
2: Now, nothing easy here, right? We got to make them work. Nothing another 1-2 into it. No fouling. I think Chelsea Gray from Vegas really made us learn the lesson the hard way. And honestly, I'm glad that we learned it when we did. But it's not time to repeat those mistakes. We got to come in here, know where those hot shooters are, know where the ball is going to, and see if we can get this one done.
0: And the Fever at this point not only trying to stave off Atlanta and the standings, but Indiana's only at the moment a game back of Vegas for third. And things will sort themselves out as there will be plenty of jockeying and shuffling.
2: Right.
0: But as, Steph was telling us pregame, it is something that they bring up because they learned last year how vital home court is. They managed to steal a series, so to speak, when Atlanta had home court in the first round, but then that fateful Game 5 overtime in Vegas went the way of the Aces in front of their fans.
2: Right, and you know, especially in this league, there's so many really, really good teams, great teams. This is the best league in the world. Phenomenal basketball players who decide to put their bodies on the line every single day they go to work. So if we can have an advantage, we're going to take that every single day. Looking back at this, you know, and just the ups and downs and the flows of the game, they won this game in the fourth quarter. Now we just got to finish it.
0: Absolutely. 9.8 seconds left in overtime. Fever 95, Dream 91. Both teams out of timeouts. Atlanta does not have its reset timeout either. Neither team has a foul to give. Borlase the inbounder. Clark pressuring. Borlase scanning, still scanning, close to 5 seconds. Throws it in to Gray. 8 seconds going overtime. Borlase gets it back. A three. Short. Rebound. Caught by Clark. Caitlin flings it into the front court. It rolls out of bounds. Ball game. Final score in overtime. Fever 95. Dream 91.
1: What a way to finish this game. Oh, I know Atlanta is sick. They had too many opportunities and they let this one slip through the cracks. Now, we have tied the series 2-2, which is a big game for us here in this crowd, in the fashion that we won this game. We should definitely have a hats off for this one and cancel practice.
0: Well, let the coaching staff sort that out. He had a flight up to Toronto tonight and a scheduled practice in Toronto tomorrow. Stick with us here on the ESPN broadcast. CC and KK Timpson being interviewed by Holly Rowe. And Kelsey Mitchell set to join us right now. Kelsey, Bria, and John with you up above behind you.
1: Yeah, turn around.
0: Congratulations on a hard fought victory. How are you feeling right now?
4: Ah, man, I'm glad I stayed resilient. It was a tough day for me individually, and so I needed to be what I need to be for my team, for myself and for the organization, but I was proud that we stayed resilient throughout the course of the game.
1: Yeah, you talk about your resiliency, and that's just been who you are, as I've given you many a flowers. In that fourth quarter, you guys changed up the defense and went to that zone. What did you see was working? How did you guys were able to get that one done?
4: Gray Howard, obviously great offensive players, and so you got to slow them down a little bit in different ways, and so shout out to our staff for trying to make a change, and us, you know, executing it, so it's important.
0: You're part of the big three, right? But you all have faith and trust in your teammates, including in KK Timpson, and down the stretch, you were the facilitator feeding the young up-and-comer. What does that say about this group and KK herself?
4: It says a lot about our growth, our culture. It speaks specifically to our culture because you want the next man up mentality, but I think that KK, as young as she is as, I don't know, experienced as she is too, because she's gotten experience over the course of this season to be in a position to do the things that she do and the stuff that she did tonight.
0: One last quick one for you. Do you know how many points you finished with?
4: Not enough.
0: Good answer. You did get your 20, though, so congrats on getting that along.
1: Congratulations. 19 in a row, baby.
0: And most importantly, congratulations on the dub. See you later.
4: Thank you. Have a good one.
0: Kelsey Mitchell comes through, and the Fever beat the Dream in overtime in Atlanta, 95-91.
1: You know what? There's so much talk and buzz around this team. And Steph White, she also said it in pregame. She does, you know, there's no way you can silence it at all. But you can use it. You can minimize it. You can use that to fuel the fire. And I think that's exactly what we're seeing. We're a united group and leaving all the outside mess on the outside. And when you win games like this in this type of fashion, these are the things that continue to stretch that chemistry and that flow. So I'm so excited for them and what they've been able to do. Proud, proud Fever fan right now.
0: Another little baby reference for you. Yes, indeed. We missed out. They didn't announce him until it was late in the game. We could have had a few more little baby.
1: Go off, John. I see what the
0: shout
1: swag.
0: Outs here today. But oh well. The Fever get it done. 95-91 overcome multiple deficits, down as many as 10 in the second half. They wind up doing it with the defense and poise under pressure down the stretch. All right, that'll do it for me. We're going to have continuing coverage for a bit back in our Indianapolis studios with Mick Tidrow and producer Eddie Garrison. Bria will join for a bit.
5: Yes.
0: Big thanks to our engineer here as well, the legendary John Kramer. Who knows, maybe gets to work again in the playoffs. We'll see how things sort out in the standings. 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The Fever now 23-12 on the season. They are 11 games above 500 for the first time since 2012 when they went on to win the WNBA championship, while Atlanta has dropped to 21-13, a game and a half back of the Fever in the standings. Post game coming up, as we appreciate you tuning in. We've got more in store. John Nolan signing off for myself, but more coming up after this on the Old National Bank.
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11: An overtime thriller in Atlanta leads the Indiana Fever to a 95-91 victory over the Dream. Mick Tidra with you from our downtown Indianapolis studios on full postgame coverage. Eddie Garrison's our producer. You heard from John Nolan and Bria Goss down in Atlanta. Let's bring back Bria real fast before she gets out on the road to go to Toronto for the second of five straight on the road here. Bria, this was a game you said at one in the fourth quarter. Indiana allowed just 9 points in that final frame before overtime. What did you see from the defense to lock in?
2: Yes. See, you do listen to me, huh, Mick? I like that.
11: Some of us do, yes.
2: I guess. It was a beautiful display of discipline basketball on the defensive end. I mean, it's just from top to bottom, everyone had a job to do, and they did it just so beautifully, moving with a purpose, getting those deflections, a couple steals, the rebounding, just getting back into that zone, a little bit of that full court pressure, just giving them different looks. We started off in that first half, especially trapping the screen and reading off of that. And then come like fourth quarter, they're struggling to put the ball in the bucket. I don't know exactly when, but Gray hit 32 points and just did not score again. Yeah. I want to say that was either early fourth quarter or late third, maybe. But we were just able to lock down as The Raven Johnson would say, just seat belts.
11: 95-91, the final scores. The Fever win it in overtime against the Atlanta Dream. Huge piece of that defensive puzzle today, Bria, was Aaliyah Boston. Five steals and three blocks. That is about as efficient as it gets on defense.
2: If we're not having her in defensive player of the year conversation, then I don't know what's going on, because we've got to have her enter that chat. She is playing phenomenally, and we always talk about her offense, but that defense is exactly where it needs to be as well. If she's not blocking, she's altering shots, right? She's getting the double-doubles. She has 11. She has 14 and 18 points today. Like, that is just elite. Just doing it big for the big three.
11: And then four assists to go along with those five steals and three blocks. So maybe a triple-double watch there for Aaliyah Boston today. 95-91 victory for the Fever down in Atlanta. So much talk has been about the offense of this team, Bria, but now we're seeing the defense really start to shine. Are we seeing the combination of offense and defense really settle in for this Fever team?
2: Absolutely. Yes, we are. And you know what? Better late than never, because it took us a while to get to this point. But we're seeing more and more quarters just being on lockdown defensive team. And we want to keep that scoring up and high, as we just about hit our average today from the point department. But then also just not letting things come easy. We're making teams work. Yeah, they still scored 91 points. Okay, but they had to work for a large majority of that, which we did not see in the earlier season.
11: Everybody's talking about the big three, but then Mikayla Timpson is entering the fold as well. 20-7 today. She was superb with five offensive rebounds. What'd you see from her?
2: She's going off. I mean, 20 points, new career high, 9 for 13, seven rebounds, and then a block. Like, you know, she's a second year. And she had a lot of growing to do, and she was super raw last year, but now we're just seeing part of her character in this game and her identity as she continues. And I think she's going to be a pro for a very long time. What she's able to bring to the court, it's not always just about the points, right? And I know that's weird to say in this world of the social media of, you know, just this highlight, this, that, and the other, but she's going to be a pro because of what she's able to provide for each team. She's a unique player and a game changer, so we're going to continue to use her as such.
11: And KK Timpson did that against a Dream defense that's top four in the league in points per game defense. So KK with a new career best of 20 points. All right, Bria, if you can, get some sleep on the plane, get up to Toronto, and we'll talk with you in a couple days.
2: Oh, I absolutely can. Thank you so much, Mick.
11: That's Bria Goss joining us from Atlanta after the Indiana Fever win at 95-91. Well, stick with us. We'll take a break, come back, play the rewind of how this one sounded. Overtime thriller, Fever win it on the Old National Bank.
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7: 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Now you know. RCA is a proud partner of the Indiana Fever. Visit us online at RCA.com.
11: A Fever victory as we're almost to 8 o'clock here on a Sunday night. 95-91, Fever take down the Atlanta Dream in what could be a playoff preview. 4-5 in the standings. Indiana Fever take down the Dream to improve to 23-12 on the season. Dream fall to 21-13, so that puts the Fever in fourth place with a hold on fourth place. Now a game and a half up on the Dream. The teams tie the season series 2-2. And now the Fever are just a half game back for Las Vegas Aces for third place. Now the Fever wants some help from the Atlanta Dream. On Tuesday when Indiana's up in Toronto, the Dream play Las Vegas, who's a half a game up from Indiana in third place. So big time opportunity on Tuesday. If the Dream can get it done and the Fever take care of Toronto, you would be looking at the Indiana Fever holding a top three spot in the WNBA standings. All right, after this win, 95-91, Fever take down the Dream. This is how it sounded across the old National Bank radio network.
0: Welcome to Atlanta, where the Fever play the Dream. Clark, right arc, defended by Reese. Step back three. Oh, yeah! Caitlin over Angel. And it's 14-6 Fever. It's a 10-0 run. Loose ball underneath. Punched around. Claimed by Mitchell. Kells puts on the Jets, angling towards the bench, passes to Billings left post, looking for Timpson, gets it right post, and banks it in! Cunningham veering towards the Fever bench, picks up the dribble, Clark cuts as Sherrod went down, Fever have an advantage, Harris, three ball, left wing, oh!
1: Yes!
0: Ty can't miss! Cunningham looks for Clark in the backcourt, hands it off to her, Caitlin with the lime green shoes on, behind the back, back to KK, you can't finish, but sticks with it, and scores second chance points at the half in Atlanta. Dream 44, Fever 40. Boston facilitating the offense, Mitchell up top, step back, long two, straight on, cash for Kells, that's four in a row for her. Hillman left perimeter to Howard, working on hole, step back three, brick, boarded by Boston, pass left sideline, Clark, front court, Clark puts it through the legs, defended by Sherrod, long, long, long one, it goes! Clark, bounce pass, Cunningham, left of the rim,
1: and
0: one for the birthday girl!
1: Come on, Sophie! That's it, staying patient!
0: 70 seconds left, Kelsey, super fast, into the corner, pops a three, ties the game with 105 to go, it's 81-81! 8 seconds to go, and the game tied at 81, 5 seconds to go, Howard pulls a three, air ball caught by Reese, puts it up, no, second chance, no, put 5 more minutes on the clock.
2: Let's go.
0: Overtime coming, tied at 81. Here comes Caitlin, bounce pass, in stride to Cunningham, tippy-toeing on the baseline, to Boston, fakes a handoff to Caitlin, drives on Angel, contact, no call, lob, KK, puts it in! Bounce pass, Mitchell, shake against Angel, shot, effective, KK comes up with it and scores! She caught the ball in the air and put it in, right of the rim. KK Timpson on a personal 6-0 run, Fever by 6 in overtime. Caitlin flings it into the front court, it rolls out of bounds, ball game! Score in overtime, Fever 95, Dream 91.
11: And the Indiana Fever win it in Atlanta. Big time win on the road against another playoff-esque team in a playoff-esque atmosphere down there in Atlanta. Eddie Garrison, our producer, just said it. Indiana Fever's last 17 games, 13-4. This team is playing some of its best basketball, and as Bria Goss just described, this team is putting it together offensively and defensively, all at the right time. Because when you look at this four-game win streak, at Chicago gave up 86, New York 92, Dallas 87, and then Atlanta 91 in overtime. So the defense is continuing to improve. Even the overtime loss against Vegas only allowed 86 points. So last five games, you're seeing the defense show out, and the offense continues to get the job done. 95-91, Fever win it. More post-game coverage from downtown Indy next on the Old National.
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11: Victory Sunday for the Indiana Fever, 95-91 win over Atlanta down in Atlanta. 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Eddie Garrison's producing for us. John Nolan and Bria Goss had the call. 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We talked a lot about KK Timpson in this one. Rightfully so. Career best 20 points. Did it extremely efficiently as well. 9 of 13 from the field, 7 rebounds, 5 of those in the offensive end. Aaliyah Boston, 10th double-double for her on the season, ties Caitlin Clark for the most on the team this year, 18 points, 14 rebounds, 4 assists, 5 steals, and 3 blocks. Yeah, the rebounding was superb from both Boston and Timpson. They combined for 21 of the team's rebounds in this one. You heard John and Bria talk about it with Kelsey Mitchell post-game. She still gets her 20 points. That's 19 straight games to continue that WNBA record for a single season stretch. 20 points on the dot. 9 of 22 from the field for Kelsey Mitchell. Caitlin Clark was one assist shy of another 20-10 double-double. She goes for 26 points, played 41 minutes today. 41 minutes for Caitlin Clark, most on the team in this win. 95-91 for the Fever. She was 9 of 20 from the field, hit 3 threes as well, 5 of 6 from the free throw line, 3 rebounds, and 9 assists. That was Caitlin Clark's line in the victory. Sophie Cunningham off the bench, 32 points in her birthday performance, had 7 rebounds for the second most on the team, tied with KK Timpson. So Sophie hit a shot, got an and-one with a free throw, and then had 7 rebounds in this one. Fever in total shoot at 44%, 25% from outside, and 74% at the free throw line, 17 of 23 as a unit. They hold the Dream to just 35% from the field, 25% from outside. The Dream did make their money, though, at the free throw line, 96%. Pretty remarkable number, 25 for 26. Gray led the way for the Dream, 32 points, but as Bria mentioned, really nothing in the fourth quarter and overtime from one of their stars. Angel Reese did get 15 points, 14 rebounds to continue her top rebounding mark in the W. We'll wrap up postgame here from downtown Indy, 95-91. Fever, take down the dream on the old National.
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11: 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Eddie Garrison, our producer here today. John Nolan and Bria Goss had the call of this one. 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For Eddie, John, and Bria, I'm Mick Tidrow saying so long and good night from downtown Indy.
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19: Well, even then, Ken Zone was ready to go, and he started and then stopped and looked kind of frustrated that he got the big leg kick where he could have taken advantage of that and stolen second. But Rodriguez, you know, going to be aggressive swings anyway, so foul ball there anyway.
20: Mariners have 87 stolen bases on the year. Modest lead at first, 0-1. Breaking ball on the outside edge for a strike. There's that knuckle curve again. You can't truly appreciate it sitting where I am as you're listening to this game, but I'd imagine 60 feet 6 inches away, that's a problem as far as figure out where it's going to go.
19: Oh, it's nasty.
20: There goes the runner. Strike three called. The tag at second doesn't matter. as the half inning comes to a close. But an RBI single by Canzone, and here the Mariners now lead it 2-0 as we head for the bottom of the third. 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